0: And Contreras, first ball swing, lifts one in the air, routine to center for Carlos Jorge. He's there to make the catch. That is the second out of the second inning. Brings up Andrew Vaughn. Vaughn doubled his first time up. Doubled home Bryce Terang. And he takes a first pitch strike on the outside corner from Abbott. It's nothing and one on Andrew Vaughn. 6-0 Milwaukee in the second, and already action in the Reds' bullpen with Julian Garcia. 0-1. In there for a called strike near the top of the zone. It's 0-2.
1: Well, that's about the last thing that Terry Francona wants to do is dip into that bullpen. The first game of a three-game series against a team that loves to hit against right-handed pitching.
0: Here's the 0-2. Ground ball, left side. That's past P. Brian Hayes to his left. That goes rolling into left field for a hit. And the beat goes on for the Brewers here in the second.
1: Boy, they just get hit after hit, base runner after base runner. Well, they're the number 30th ranked team in baseball as far as number of home runs hit. But they're top five in runs scored.
0: Yeah.
1: So maybe that blows right out of the water, the theory you need to hit home runs to win.
0: Yeah, I would say it does. Here's Jake Bowers. He swings, drives one high in the air, deep left center field. There it goes. That's gone. The Brewers team leader in home runs is just at his 25th of the year. This one to left center field, an opposite field blast for Bowers. Second home run of the inning for Milwaukee.
1: Makes it really painful for Andrew Abbott is that the second home run of the inning, both of the home runs are hit by left-handed hitters. That just should not happen.
0: Well, now it is 8-0 in favor of the Brewers.
1: I mean, you couldn't have placed that pitch any more perfect right in the center of the strike zone.
0: Luis Lara takes up and away for ball one. 1-0 on Lara. Abbott back into his windup, and the lefty's 1-0 pitch. And Lara pops one in the air, shallow right, out goes Sal, and he'll make the catch. Basket style with his back to the infield in short right field, but the Brewers send 9 to the plate. They score 6. And now lead it 8-0. On to Chris for the third. We come back on the Reds Radio Network.
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1: It is not a smiling scoreboard here at Milwaukee tonight. Not so far, at least, American Family Field. The first of three games against some Brewers, and the Brewers have jumped out to an 8-0 lead. At the top of the third inning, and Matt McClain will lead it off for the Reds. Boy, Dustin May's got to feel pretty good about himself right now. The 29-year-old right-hander, former draftee of the Los Angeles Dodgers, and the big 6'6" right-hander, high leg kick comes to the plate, and it's a ball inside. May has not exactly taken the Brewers deep into the game his last five starts, make it four starts. He has yet to complete five innings in any of those games. There's a fastball, strike outside corner, 1-1. Of course, one of those games, he pitched one pitch and left the ball game after being hit on the arm with a 106-mile-an-hour line drive. And the other was a rain delay that happened in Cincinnati last week. Swing and a miss right there, and McClain is down, one ball and two strikes. The big right-hander pitches all the way from the extreme first base side of the pitching rubber. Full windup, big high leg kick, and here he comes. Breaking ball down and away, and it's an even two-ball, two-strike count. The Brewers were in the race in the trade deadline to try to get Tarek Skubal from the Detroit Tigers. Unable to do that, they went out and got a couple of other pitchers, and Dustin May was one of them. Two balls, two strikes to McClain, and it's high and it's full count. May's best weapon really is that big, powerful fastball. Runs it up there into anywhere from 96 to 98 miles an hour. And here's the full count pitch. Swing and a base hit. No, it's going to be a sinking line drive and picked off by the racing Jackson Churio in left field. Boy, that looked like it was going to get down right in front of him, and Churio just kept coming right after it, and he picked it right off his shoe tops. So now with one out, nobody on, it'll be Key Brian Hayes. Hayes, a right-handed hitter, and he takes the fastball right in on the inside corner. That's a strike. Key Brian, 5'11", 215-pounder. And coming to the plate is a swing and a foul straight back. Key Brian spent some time on the injured list this year. He was just activated on September the 7th. Down the count now to Dustin May. No balls and two strikes. And the right-hander deals a breaking ball just a little bit outside. An 8-0 ball game so far. Brewers have already put nine hits on the board. Swing and a foul right side. That'll go drifting behind the Brewers' dugout. And the count holds, one ball and two strikes. A line drive out by Matt McClain and a nice play by Jackson Churio started the inning. Reds trying to get a base runner here in the top of the third. And a pitch high and away. Two balls and two strikes. It was kind of a late arriving crowd here in Milwaukee. Normally they get here nice and early. Maybe some traffic jams out on the interstate. Here is the 2-2. And that one's in the dirt.
2: Well, based on the smells, I would say there was a lot of activity in the parking lot tonight.
1: So they thought they'd wander in late, and then you're hearing on the radio all the activity that the Brewers offense is putting up there. We're missing something. Here is the full count pitch to Key Brian Hayes, and a swing and a miss, and he comes up empty. That is strikeout number five for the Brewers right-hander.
2: But if you want to get a master class in tailgating, this is a good place to come. because they tailgate right.
1: They even have a building out there in one of the parking lots called the Tailgate House, H-A-U-S. So they bring it to a new level. You're right about that. That will be Hector Rodriguez on the first pitch. Picks it, hits a ground ball. Behind the bag is the shortstop, Cooper Pratt. And he gets it over there to first base, Jake Bowers, just in time to get Rodriguez by a step. And a 1-2-3 inning here in the top of the third. 8-0 Brewers over the Reds on the Reds Radio Network.
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1: Well, a new pitcher in the lineup now for the Reds as Julian Garcia will come into this ball game. The right-hander comes in after Andrew Abbott throws his shortest game of the season. Two innings of nine-hit, eight-run baseball. Gave up a couple of home runs. Two doubles and basically line drives and hard-hit ground balls all over the place. Reds down 8-0, and here is Garcia pitching out of the stretch. Coming down, the number 7 hitter is Cooper Pratt. The right-hander takes it outside on the corner for a strike. Andrew Abbott must feel like he was just completely ambushed. Everything that could go wrong did go wrong. And a swing and a foul back into the screen. One ball, and, or no balls and two strikes.
2: He sure wasn't fooling any of these Brewers hitters tonight.

0: right-handed hitter, only 22 years old, is Pratt. And a pitch is way up and out of the strike zone. One ball and two strikes. That was a teaser pitch by Julian Garcia. Boy, where would the Reds bullpen be without Garcia?
1: Oh, my goodness.
0: I mean, he just answers that phone every time the bullpen phone rings. And ready to go. Swing, and it looks like a foul tip right into the glove for Tyler Stevenson. So Garcia comes in and strikes out the first batter he faces.
1: There haven't been many strikeouts for Julian Garcia on the fastball, but he got one right there.
0: Now it'll be Garrett Mitchell. Left-handed hitter. Mitchell swings late and hits it foul into the netting over by the Reds dugout. Mitchell was a Brewers draft pick out of UCLA. It was in the year 2020. Had to be a teammate of Matt McClain. And there's a pitch on the corner by Garcia right on the outside edge. That's a strike. No balls and two strikes. Reds will play Mitchell a little bit around the pole. 0-2, and Garcia delivers a little looper in the center field. Here comes the center fielder, Jorge, and he will put it away on a nice running grab. And two up, two down for the Reds right-hander, Julian Garcia. And now Joey Ortiz. Ortiz has slipped down to the number 9 spot. And he swings and hits that one in the left center field gap. First pitch, first base hit of the night for Ortiz as he drops it right in there in between Roday and Jorge. And a two-out base hit. Boy, just when you thought you were going to get by without a base runner in a Brewers inning.
1: And guess who's coming up again?
0: Would be the young man that is 2-for-2 with a couple of doubles, one down the left field line, one in the right center field gap, Jackson Churio. Churio waits, and he swings, and that's a ground ball. Here comes Ellie to charge. He's going to go across the infield and get Churio by a couple of steps to first base. A base hit, one left on, no action other than that for the Brewers at the bottom of the third. We go back to Tommy with the play-by-play right after this. 8-0 Brewers on the Reds Radio Network.
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1: The Reds will come to bat here in the fourth inning. The fourth inning is brought to you by Four Roses Bourbon. Four Roses, the mellow balanced Kentucky Classic. 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

0: leads it off for the Brewers here in the fourth inning. 8-0 in favor of the Brewers. Terang, Contreras, and Vaughn do up. 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JTM Food Group, let's create great dishes together. First pitch on the way to Bryce Terang. Is a check swing. Did he go? They ask at third. He did. 1-0 on Terang. First game of this three-game series between the Reds and Brewers. Here's the 1-0. Found the outside corner this time. The count is even at one ball and one strike. As Chris outlined earlier, this has not been a very friendly series for the Reds. 1-1. Brewers have dominated this series. Garcia misses off the outside corner of the fastball, and it's a two-ball, one-strike count on Bryce Terang. The 2-1, and Terang watches a breaking ball miss off the inside corner.
1: Yeah, these two teams have played 10 times this year. The Reds are 3-7, even though they have hit the Brewers in their matchups here. But the big difference is in pitching. Starting pitching and relief pitching, about a run per game difference.
0: And that's outside. So ball four, leadoff walk. We'll begin the Brewers' fourth inning.

0: William Contreras, 0-for-1 officially. Sacrifice fly his first time up, then flew out to center field his last at bat. Garcia's first pitch, and it is skied way up into the Wisconsin night, into left field. There is J.J. Blade in his tracks to make the catch. Now there's one out, bringing up Andrew Vaughn. Look at that great taste of the ballpark. I just said that, didn't I? We'll worry about that one later.
1: It's all right.
0: Seeker, Cincinnati, Northern Kentucky, Toyota dealers for the trail-dominating new Toyota Tacoma. 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Yelich. Now the pitch is taken down and away for ball one. Yelich is off the bench. He will hit instead of Andrew Vaughn. So Yelich pinch hitting here for Vaughn. Runner on at first with one man out. And the pitch to Yelich is off the inside corner.
2: Well, Pat Murphy knows that the Reds have but one left-handed reliever down in the bullpen. We're not really likely to see Brock Burke tonight unless it's maybe a get-the-rust-off kind of an outing for him. So why not get all your lefties in there?
0: As much as Brock Burke has pitched, he hadn't had a whole lot of need for the get-the-rust-off kind of game.
2: Yeah, you're right about that.
0: Yelich takes upstairs. Slider hangs high. It's 3-0 now on Christian Yelich.
2: Comes into the game with a can of WD-40 in his back pocket.
0: 3-0 pitch is in there for a called strike.
2: You kind of get the feeling, though, with the way that the Dodgers handled the Reds and the way they played those games, that they were practicing for the postseason. I get the same feel here tonight.
0: 3-1, Yelich lifts a fly ball to center. Carlos Jorge fading back over into left center. He'll make the catch. Yelich going the other way. Hit it hard, but playable for Jorge for the second out. You do kind of get that sense, don't you, a little bit with the Brewers, the way they're going about it?
2: I mean, it's not like they've, you know, pulled their foot off the gas pedal. Obviously, they're up 8-0, but I mean, they're just kind of, they know where they're headed, and they're not trying to nail down a playoff spot. They've got that taken care of.
0: Now Jake Bowers will be the batter. Yeah, they're going to punch their ticket with a little authority tonight, it would seem. The pitch is a little bit off the inside corner, 1-0.
2: Well, by sweeping the Chicago Cubs here in the series that happened just before the Reds got into town was really the final nail there for the Cubs, at least as far as trying to win the division.
0: 1-0 on Bowers. And Bowers takes up and away. Two balls, no strikes on Bowers. Runner on at first with two outs. Right-hander Julian Garcia to the plate with a 2-0 pitch. And he feathers a fastball over the outside corner for a called strike. 2-1 on the left-handed hitting Bowers. Runner leads off of first base, and now the pitch is off the inside corner. 3-1. Bowers went deep his last time up. It was a two-run shot. That was pretty much it for Andrew Abbott. He got Luis Lara to pop out to first to end the inning. Bowers swings and fouls it back to the left out of play. Three balls, two strikes, runner at first, two outs. 8 runs on 10 hits for Milwaukee tonight. That's no runs, 2 hits. Garcia from the belt. The pause and 3-2 runner goes, and this ball's lined to right center field. Down for a hit. Over to cut it off is Jorge. He bobbles it, and they're going to wave around the runner. The ball back into Ellie. He bobbles the relay throw. The run will score. Terang all the way around from first will score. There's going to be an error in there somewhere. The question is, I guess it'll be on Jorge.
2: It looks like he just took his eye off that ball a little bit when he's fielding it on the second hop. Jorge did, and a bounce around his glove. That allowed the runner to come around to score. That was a leadoff walk, by the way.
0: Now the first pitch, ground ball, right side. Luis Lara guides one into right field for a hit. Nine to nothing Brewers. And here is Cooper Pratt. First and second with two outs. Pratt's one for two tonight. And now Terry Francona going back out of the mound. So we're going to see another Reds Wolvers mustard pitching change here in the fourth inning. Julian Garcia's done. He will exit. Long chat with Tito before he makes his way off the mound back into the Reds dugout. It's the Brewers 9, Reds nothing. Pitching change in the fourth with two on and two out on the Reds Radio Network.
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2: The Reds are on their third pitcher of the game already. That means we've got a Wolvers mustard pitching change coming up. It'll be Luis May, hard-throwing right-hander coming in out of the bullpen. 25-year-old from San Pedro de Macarís.
0: First pitch is a fastball strike on the inside corner. It is nothing and one.
2: That's down around Johnny Cueto country.
0: Okay. You ever made a trip to the Dominican Republic?
2: Yeah, I've got to take you down there next time I go.
0: Well, that's right. You did a little video down there.
2: I did.
0: Yeah, we're still waiting for that
2: to be edited to make the air. I think Johnny was a rookie that year. He's been retired for five.
0: After a long career up and away. Chris went down there, did a really good story, though, so I'm sure. Keep an eye out. We'll be seeing it in the next.
2: I'm waiting for a call any day from that video editor.
0: Get in the next 20, 25 years. Swing and a foul tip. One ball, one strike to count on Cooper Pratt. That was a good one. Two on, two out. Pratt at the plate. Single and a strikeout for Pratt. 9-0. The Brewers have the lead as we play here in the fourth inning. He sets ready. Here he comes. 1-2. Ground ball right side. Matt McClain will move to his left. Have it and throw to first in time for the out. So the Brewers get one more here in the fourth inning. They tack on their ninth run of the game. It is 9-0 Milwaukee as we head to the fifth inning on the Reds Radio Network.
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2: First pitch on the way to Suarez, and he swings and fouls it away for strike one. Nothing in one. Gino struck out his first time up. Right-hander into his windup, and here comes Dustin May. Suarez swings, high towering fly, deep right center field. It's got a lot of carry, leaping at the wall. Lara over from right, and he caught it. He went up over the wall. And brought it back. Wow. What a catch by Luis Lara. They're going to call it a home run.
11: No, I don't think he's got the ball. He never showed it.
2: They're going to call it a home run, though. Second base umpire Doug Eddings went out and said, well, he never showed the ball, so I got to say it's a home run.
11: Yeah, Pat Murphy wants timeout. He wants all the umpires to convene right here.
2: And now they are going to call it an out.
11: That's definitely an out.
2: But at first, Eddings signaled home run.
11: That's a five-star out right there.
2: Yeah, it is. Boy, Luis Lara came up. Mitchell was tracking it the whole time from center. And then Lara came over at the last minute, timed his leap perfectly, got up all the way to his forearm over the wall and made the catch clean, but he just never showed the umpire. But it is an out. Suarez not missing his 23rd home run by more than a few inches. Here's Carlos Jorge, and he takes low and inside for ball one.
11: Yeah, you kind of put the umpire in a bad spot right there because he's trying to look into your glove to see if the ball is in there or not.
2: 1-0 on Jorge. The wind by May and the 1-0 pitch. Jorge grounds it to the second baseman. Up with it is Terang. He'll throw to first in time to get the out. Two down, and that'll bring Matt McClain to the plate. McClain lined out sharply to the left fielder his first time up. Day into his windup, and here he comes to McClain. McClain takes Sloan inside for ball one. 1-0. He rocks back into his wind and delivers the 1-0. Popped foul, back and out of play. One ball and one strike.
0: Now the 1-1 offering. And McLean skies a pop-up on the infield. Second baseman Terang coming on. He is there to make the catch. And that will do it for the Reds. They're up and down in order again here in the fifth. And we're halfway through it at American Family Field. 9-0 Brewers on the Reds Radio Network.
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0: They bat in the bottom of the fifth inning here at American Family Field. 8-9-1 for the Brewers in the fifth. Garrett Mitchell, Joey Ortiz, and Jackson Churio. This will make the fourth time in 5 innings that Churio has come to the plate. Luis May fires home the first pitch, hit sharply, and that's through the right side of the infield for a base hit. I mean, every time the Brewers swing, the ball seems to come off a barrel somewhere. That's the way they're going tonight. My goodness. They are putting on a hitting clinic in this game.
2: I think the only guy that feels like he's left out of the party is William Contreras.
0: Yeah.
2: Number three hitter. He's the only guy that does not have a base hit, although he does have an RBI.
0: Yeah, still productive.
2: Yeah.
0: Even though he's hitless. Joey Ortiz now. May fires at home, and Ortiz takes a look at a strike. The count is nothing and one on Joey Ortiz. 1-for-2 tonight. Right-hander Luis May from the belt, home of the 0-1 pitch. That's in the dirt outside. And the count evens at 1-1 on Ortiz. Runner at first with nobody out. 9 runs, 13 hits for the Brewers. No runs, 2 hits for the Reds. May gets the sign, readies to the belt. Here's the 1-1 pitch. And a broken bat roller is foul up the first baseline, and he'll need a new stick. I guess he won't. Now he will. He's going to try to stay in with that. Terry Francona's probably saying, oh, it's fine. Go ahead, use it. It'll work.
2: I think Tito did that a time or two.
0: Went up there with a broken bat?
2: We're going to have to ask him tomorrow because I do remember one case in particular where that may have been exactly true. I forgot all about it until right now.
0: Well, I heard a story once about a pitcher facing Greg Maddux. Fouled a ball off and then went and checked his bat. The umpire said, what was it? Is it cracked? He goes, yeah, I think so. The umpire goes, you going to get a new bat? He goes, no, it won't matter. One on, nobody out. Ortiz, though, went back for a new stick, so he's got a fresh piece of lumber. Here's the 1-2, and it dives down and away. 2 balls, 2 strikes. Luis May working to Joey Ortiz with one on and nobody out in the Brewer fifth inning. 9-0 Milwaukee. Andrew Abbott started this game for the Red Legs. It did not go well. The pitch. Check swing on a breaking ball down too low. Ortiz didn't offer at it. Count runs full, 3-2. Abbott, 2 innings, allowed 8 runs on 9 hits. Didn't walk a batter. Surrendered a couple of home runs. Julian Garcia went an inning in 2/3, allowed a run on 3 hits, walked 1, struck out 1. And now May's 3-2 pitch to Joey Ortiz. He swings and he lines one sharply just off the glove of the leaping Ellie De La Cruz at short. That'll go deflecting out into left center field for a hit.
2: I didn't know better, Tommy. I would think the Brewers know what is coming. I mean, they are swinging the bats like they know exactly what pitch you're going to get.
0: Yeah. That's the way it looks. The way the quality of contact has been incredible for this Brewers team today. Jackson Churio takes a strike. Count is nothing and one on Churio. Just everything sounds so pure off their bats right now. Either our field mics are just that good here. This ball's ripped on a line. That's over the head of Ellie in the left field. Played on a hop by Blade. Gets it back into De La Cruz, but not before Mitchell scores. And Jackson Churio has his 3rd hit of the game. An RBI single for Churio. It is 10-0 Milwaukee.
2: Well, I guess the gamble that the Milwaukee Brewers took on Jackson Churio before he ever played one major league game, they signed him to an $85 million contract. Had never been in the big leagues.
0: This ball is lifted in the air, left field by Terang. It is deep. Back goes Blade on the track. That's over his head. Up against the wall. Over from center. Jorge picks up the carom. One more run will score. Churio will stop at 3rd. It's a double for Terang.
2: I think if Matt Erickson, the third base coach, really wanted to push it, they could have scored Churio on that, but why do it?
0: Right. Especially with nobody out in the inning.
2: And I mean, Churio, an 8-year deal.
0: Yeah, I would say
2: that's... He was a teenager, and he rewarded them with a 2020 season, 20 home runs, 20 stolen bases, before he turned 22 years old.
0: Now a pinch runner down at second base. May's pitch, down and away for a ball.

0: Big Bowers up, one on, one out. Pitch to Bowers is a strike on the outside corner. Nothing and one on Bowers. May steers in, picks up the sign. Readies at the belt and delivers the 0-1 pitch. Bowers takes off the outside corner. Brewers have scored in four of the first five innings. The only inning they didn't score was the third. They still had a base hit that inning. The 1-1. Swing and a miss. Good pitch there for May. Tied him up with a fastball down and in. One ball and two strikes. Brewers look back over the last couple of years better than even the Dodgers. Their record going back to 2024. Ground ball foul, first base side. But the Dodgers definitely have the trump card with a couple of shiny trophies. As we were reminded repeatedly in L.A., they are the defending two-time defending world champions.
1: They let you remember that, don't they?
0: Yeah, they don't let you forget it. Swing and a miss, and down on strikes, Bowers. Good breaking ball there from May. Of course, you win back-to-back World Series, why would you? That applause is for Luis Lara as he makes his way to the plate after making the home run-saving catch last inning. One on, two out. 13-0 Brewers. Luis May comes set. And his first pitch is on the way. There's a sharply hit ground ball past McClain. That's in the right field for a hit. Contreras up 90 feet to second on the single to right by Lara, his second hit of the game. So now with the hit by Contreras, everybody up and down the Brewers lineup has a hit tonight. Curio, three. Bryce Terang, three hits and a walk. Contreras the hit. Vaughn, two hits. Bowers, two hits. Lara, two hits. Pratt, one. Mitchell, two. And Joey Ortiz with two. First pitch taken for ball one to Cooper Pratt. Pratt again, the ninth man to bat in the inning. Brewers sent nine to the plate in the second. Two on, two out. Brewers have scored four in the fifth, and 1-0 pitch is called a ball. A little bit low with a fastball, and it's a two-ball, no-strike count on Pratt, with runners at first and second and two away. Pratt twirling the bat around. Right-hander May readies, and here comes the 2-0 pitch. Tried the inside corner, but missed off the inside edge, and it's 3-0. May from the belt delivers, and the pitch hits the outside corner for strike 3-1.
1: You know, kind of interesting to watch these teams that are pretty much in the playoffs, like the Brewers, and how they operate late in the month of September. You know, do they pull their foot off the gas, or do they keep on, you know, pushing hard the way they did all year?
0: 3-1 is too high, and that's ball four.
1: They set a franchise record 2 years ago, or maybe last year with 97 wins. So if they get seven wins over the next 15, including tonight's game, they would set a new record for the Brewers. If they were to go 9-6, they would produce the franchise's first 100-win season.
0: Mm-hmm. Bases are loaded. The Brewers have batted around here in the fifth inning. The pitch from May is off the outside corner for ball. That is one of the age-old debates. What is batting around? Is it nine, or is it getting back to the guy that started the inning? Here's the 1-0 pitch. And the pitch is down too low.
1: How do you call it?
0: I just play it safe. I wait till they get back to the guy that led off the inning to say they batted around. So now they've batted around in my book. Here's the 2-0 pitch. And that's off the outside corner.
1: To me, it doesn't matter, Tommy. I figured when I was pitching, by the time they batted around, I was out of the game.
0: Did you ever have to endure that?
1: The water was warm by then.
0: 3-0 pitch with the bases loaded to Garrett Mitchell, and that's a fastball poured in for a strike on the outside corner. 3-1. May comes set, and the 3-1. This ball's well struck. Deep center field, Jorge back, gone, grand slam. Halfway up the batter's eye in center, just to the right of dead center. A grand slam puts an exclamation mark on a 8-run Brewer fifth. Boy, this has been the ultimate nightmare for the Reds.
1: Well, the Reds thought they had a nightmare last night or a couple of nights ago when they finished that third game of three in L.A. and lost 14-1.
0: And then had flight trouble. It is 17-0, and Joey Ortiz rips a line drive into right field. That's a base hit. Ortiz has his second hit of the inning. Jose Trevino might have to come in this game in the sixth. Next up, it'll be TJ Antone. Terry Francona back out of the mound. Pitching change made in the sixth. Brewers have a runner at first with two outs, but lead it 17-0. It is an 8-run fifth inning in progress here at American Family Field on the Reds Radio Network.
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0: Jones comes on into this ballgame. It might not be the last. Bulver's mustard. Put some mustard on it. Pitching change of the night.
1: Pitch is in for a strike to Jackson Churio. He is batting for the fifth time in five innings. That, folks, is not a great sign. Here's the pitch. Churio swings and misses. He's batting for the second time in this fifth. He's the third guy to bat for the second time in the inning. Runner on at first base with two outs. Made mention of it earlier, and it is held true in this inning. It is though the Brewers know everything that's coming. They are hitting everything right on the screws presently. After the fireworks following the grand slam, the haze hangs in the air here at American Family Field. 1-2 pitch, swing and a miss, and down on strikes Jackson Churio. That does it for the Brewers in the sixth. They score eight. And now lead it 17-0. We head to the sixth inning here at American Family Field on the Reds Radio Network.
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1: Brewer starter still on as we play in the sixth inning here at American Family Field. One side of the score sheet is awfully messy. And then you turn it over, and the other side is rather clean. Here is Key Brian Hayes leading off the Red sixth. They're playing for the Reds. Key Brian against the team that his dad belted 144 home runs for. The pitch is taken low. In fact, this is the day that Charlie Hayes hit his last and 144th home run as a member of the Brewers. 26 years ago today, September 11th, 2000. Fouled off to the right side of the count is even now, one ball and one strike. He hit it off Rich Rodriguez of the Mets, I might add. Here's the 1-1. Off the outside corner, now it's a two-ball, one-strike count on Key Brian Hayes. May into his windup and delivers the 2-1 pitch. Swung on, skied into the air, shallow right. Out goes the second baseman, but in comes Luis Lara. He's everywhere. He'll make the catch. One down in the sixth inning. And let's look at today's Reds Hall of Fame and Museum trivia question of the game after we pause for station identification on the Reds Radio Network.
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6: Rodriguez is on the outside corner for a called strike. Nobody on with one out.
1: Rodriguez is 0 for 2. All right, here's your trivia question tonight. It's 1956 Reds trivia. Here's the 0-1 to Rodriguez. Swinging a little tap foul, first base side. This year marks the 70th anniversary of the 1956 Reds historic season that saw the club tie the then Major League record for team home runs with 221. What future Reds Hall of Famer led the 1956 Reds in home runs? Was it A, Ted Klazuski, B, Wally Post, or C, Frank Robinson? There's a sinking liner off the bat of Rodriguez, but the second baseman, Bryce Terang, bends down to his left to make the catch for the second out of the sixth. Two away, and now Ellie De La Cruz will hit for the third time. 0 for 2 with a couple of strikeouts today. I mean, I want to say Ted Klazuski, but he feels too obvious.
7: Yeah, I want to say Frank Robinson.
1: Okay.
7: I'm thinking maybe a little bit early for Frank, but...
1: maybe it was Wally Post.
7: Could be.
1: I'm going to say Wally.
7: Are you going with Wally?
1: Yep. Ellie fouls it away. You're going with Frank?
7: Yeah. I'll go with Frank.
1: All right. We'll revisit it a little bit. Nobody on. Two outs. 17-0 Brewers as we play in the sixth inning. The 0-1. Down too low, and that'll even account on De La Cruz. One ball and one strike. The one thing that Ellie has done over his home run streak is it doesn't feel like he's swinging for homers. He's just hitting them because he's squaring the ball up. The pitch is off the outside corner. 2-1. Something we talked about with Terry Francona the other day. Two balls and one strike on De La Cruz. Nobody on. Two men are out. Here's the wind by the right-hander and the 2-1 pitch. De La Cruz checks his swing on a pitch inside. Almost hit him. It's now a 3-ball, 1-strike count. Trying to get the playoff party started here in Milwaukee. Brewers on their way to clinching a postseason berth tonight. The pitch to De La Cruz is high for ball four, and he'll head to first with a 2-out walk. Even if the Reds come back and score 18 or 19 runs to shock the Brewers tonight, the Brewers could still clinch a postseason berth with losses by both the Diamondbacks and the Padres. I don't think they're going to have to worry about it. Here's the pitch to Sal, and it's low and outside for ball one. 1-0 the count on Sal Stewart.
7: Scores. You know, meanwhile, now Dustin May's out there throwing a two-hitter through the first five plus. It's a little difficult sometimes to keep your concentration in a game like this. But if he had a choice of getting 17 in support or not, I think he goes with the 17.
1: 1-0, and this is hard hit to the shortstop. Goes off the glove of the Brewers shortstop Cooper Pratt, bounding into center field. By the way, Bryce Terang is out of the game. The new second baseman is Hamilton. So Terang, who was lifted for Hamilton as a pinch runner before, Hamilton stays in the game at second. Stewart's on for the third time in this game, this time reaching on the error. Third error of the year on Cooper Pratt at short.
7: The errors are not very often here for the Brewer team. If you believe in a stat called defensive runs saved, the Brewers are, well, they save 41 runs over the average team.
1: J.J. Bleda is swinging a miss at the first pitch for strike one.
7: So their defense is really one of their calling cards. That and the fact that they get tremendous number of runners on base and they've got a good bullpen.
1: Well, I think that we were talking about the home runs that they hit. That's why they have such a high percentage of home runs hit with men on base because they always have

0: this year. Pitch ground ball down the line at first. Handled by Bowers. He'll take it himself to the base. Three unassisted for the out. So that does it. Reds go quietly here in the sixth. A walk and an error. Reds strand two. 17-0 Milwaukee, middle of the sixth on the Reds radio.
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4: 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The legendary Houston Inn is back in the saddle. It's been around since 1953 and has now reopened, and it looks amazing. 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
0: We go to the bottom of the sixth inning, and it will be a Wolvers Huskers pitching change. Brock Burke, left-hander, comes into the ballgame. This is game number 72 for Burke. He came in today leading all of Major League Baseball with 71 appearances. He will hold on to that spot here on the mound here. Wolvers mustard. Brock Burke put some mustard on it. You and I were talking earlier that we didn't really expect to see Brock Burke today, but here he is. Shows you what we know. David Hamilton swings the first pitch, hits a slow roller to the second baseman, McLean Fields, and throws it to first in time to get the out. Hamilton is the first out in the sixth. All right, let's get the answer to our Reds Hall of Fame and Museum trivia question of the game. This year marks the 70th anniversary of the 1956 Reds historic season that saw the club tie the then major league record for team home runs with 221. What future Reds Hall of Famer led that team in homers? Fly ball off the bat of Contreras to center field. Backing up is the center fielder Carlos Jorge. He makes the catch.
2: I think Contreras has been up now five times. He has seen five pitches. I've never seen anybody more anxious to put the barrel on the ball than him.
0: DJ Friedel, by the way, has entered the game out at left field. So I said the day before it's Friedel out there now. Brock Burke brings it home. The pitch is upstairs for ball. Sure, Terry Francona is hoping that this is a quick outing for Burke. 1-0, the count on Yelich. Here's the pitch. Swing and a miss, and he whirls the bat all the way down the right field line, high into the net above the Brewer dugout. Good distance. All right, I said Wally Post. You said Frank Robinson. The other option was A. Ted Kluszewski on his trivia question. Are you sticking with Frank?
2: I'm staying with Frank.
0: The correct answer is Frank Robinson. Robinson, that season's National League Rookie of the Year Award winner, led the 1956 Reds with 38 home runs, a total that tied the then Major League record for home runs by a rookie. Pitch to Yelich is off the outside corner. 2-1. Burke's 2-1 offering. Yelich sends it into the net above the Reds dugout, third base side.
2: So that was 1956, right?
0: Correct.

0: Just about 10 years later, the Reds decided to trade him to Baltimore in exchange for Milt Pappas and Dick Simpson. That didn't turn out that great.
1: Swing and a miss, and down on strikes, Yelich. And the inning is over.
0: He won a triple crown that year.
1: Oof. Reds are done. Or excuse me, the Brewers are done. The Reds retire him in order for the first time tonight here in the sixth. Nicely done by Brock Burke. Back to Chris of the seventh. 17-0. Brewers lead the Reds on the Reds Radio Network.
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0: There'll be a new pitcher on the mound as we go to the top of the seventh inning as the Reds are down by 17. With Garrett Stallings, who is a right-hander. 29-year-old, originally from Chesapeake, Virginia. So Stallings out of the bullpen as Dustin May won six innings of shutout baseball. And it'll be Will Banfield getting his first at bat in place of Tyler Stevenson. Banfield came in defensively a couple of innings ago. First time he's been to the plate. Fouls that one off, and it's 0-1. Stallings, a right-hander, misses inside with a breaking ball. Banfield getting a pretty good look here this September, and a swing and a miss on an off-speed pitch had him way out in front. Reds trying to figure out what they're going to do with their catching core next year. They do have Jose Trevino under contract and coming back. They have a free agent on their hands in Tyler Stevenson. Banfield awaits, and a swing and a miss. And Stallings has his first strikeout. One down in the seventh.

0: Eugenio Suarez. Suarez gave the Reds really the closest chance they had to getting a run so far in this ball game. Pitch misses outside, hit a ball high and deep to right center field, and he was pulled back into the ballpark over the fence. A great leaping catch by the right fielder, Luis Lara. Swing and a miss, and a 1-1 count now to Suarez. And that was really about it. Reds have not been able to muster anything so far against the Brewers this evening. The right-hander deals, and another swing and a miss on a high heater.
1: And there's no debating that it would have been out of here had Lara not made that leaping catch and brought it back. In fact, for a brief second, it was a home run.
0: The pitch down and in.
1: But I think that might have been, it felt like it might have been a little more out of spite. Lara refused to show the ball for the longest time, so Doug Eddings went ahead and called it a home run, the second base umpire.
0: That pitch is down, and Suarez now has worked himself into a full count. One down, here we are in the top of the seventh inning. 17 zip. And the right-hander deals, and that one is off the plate and misses, and it is a walk to Eugenio Suarez. Now Carlos Jorge, left-handed hitter. Runs well. Good lead by Suarez. They're not holding him. Swing and a miss on a high heater. It's a heater for Stallings. Is about 90 miles an hour, but he's got all the other stuff. The off-speed breaking ball, the off-speed changeup is his main go-to pitch. Pitches out of the stretch now. Suarez, big lead, standing right there, and a pitch is swung on. That's on the ground. To the shortstop. He's going to go all the way across the infield. And he will pick off Jorge by a step. Bang, bang at first base. Good throw by Pratt. And Suarez goes into second base on the ground ball.
1: Terry Francona saying, hold on just a second, but they won't review it. Jorge was convinced he was safe.
0: Yeah. He came across the bag kind of waving his arms like in the safe sign as he hit the bag. Now Matt McClain's turn. With two down in the inning and a runner in scoring position. A first pitch strike on the outside corner. Garrett Stallings delivers a swing and a miss and a breaking ball. Breaking ball, it comes in at 88 miles an hour. It's a little bit more like a slider/cutter, and he loves that pitch. He's got McClain down, no balls and two strikes, and a swing and a miss on another one. Went three in a row, and he got the result he wanted, a strikeout. He did walk a batter, and he left him on second base. The Reds did not score, so they go to the bottom of the seventh inning. It is 17-0, Brewers over the Reds on the Reds Radio Network.
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0: Brewers knock off the Reds tonight, 20-0 in Milwaukee. You're listening to the Cincinnati Children's Postgame Show. I'm Dave Armbruster. Continuing now with scores from National League cities. The Cubbies beat the Pirates today 12-2 to improve an 82-66 on the year. Chicago scored four of those runs in the fourth, two off the bat of Alex Bregman.
1: Drilled left field. That one back towards the corner.
0: And again, the final 12-2, that's the call on Cubs TV. The Nationals beat the Angels 4-3. The Dodgers over the Marlins tonight in Miami as they win their 90th game of the season. Kyle Tucker put the game out of reach in the seventh inning.
2: Edmund at third, Muncy at second, Betts at first. And a 1-1 pitch. Swung on, belted to right and deep. This ball heading back. This ball's gone! A grand slam for Kyle Tucker! Do you believe it? Kyle Tucker, a grand slam, and the Dodgers lead it 6-1.
0: And that's the call on Dodgers radio. The Phillies knocked off the Braves, or they are knocking off the Braves, 3-2 in the bottom of the ninth. Top of the fourth, Cardinals 3, White Sox 2, no score, Rangers and D-backs in the third, and the Giants 1, Padres nothing in the bottom of the first. Looking at the standings now in the National League, with the win tonight, the Brewers clinch a playoff spot. They also have a 10-game lead in the National League Central, so they're going to cruise to the division title. The Braves lead the Phillies in the East by four games with an 86-61 record. The Dodgers an 11.5-game lead over the Padres in the West. If the season ended today, the three wild card teams in the National League would be the Phillies, Cubs, and Padres, with the Arizona Diamondbacks just a half game behind San Diego for that third wild card spot. When we return, highlights from tonight's Reds loss to the Milwaukee Brewers. They fall 20-0, and you're listening to the Cincinnati Children's Postgame Show on the Reds Radio Network.

start to a 3-game series in Milwaukee tonight for the Reds. They fall to the Brewers by a score.

0: from the start. He gave up hits to Jackson Chourio and Bryce Tarang leading off the bottom of the first. William Contreras got one run home with a sac fly. Andrew Vaughn then doubled the left, scoring Tarang. It was 2-0. Things really got away from Abbott in the second. Cooper Pratt and Garrett Mitchell each singled leading off the inning. With one out, Jackson Chourio doubled, and that scored Pratt, and it was 3-0. That brought Bryce Tarang to the plate, and he delivered for Milwaukee.
1: Abbott a long look in. Now here's the 1-2. Swung on, and this ball is crushed to right field. It is deep, and it is gone. That is a three-run home run from Bryce Tarang into the Reds bullpen, his 18th home run of the year.
0: After the home run, Contreras flew out, but Vaughn singled, and Jake Bowers came to the plate, and he went way back.
2: So maybe that blows right out of the water, the theory you need to hit home runs to win.
1: Yeah, I would say it does. Here's Jake Bowers. He swings, drives one high in the air, deep left center field. There it goes. That's gone. The Brewers team leader in home runs is just in his 25th of the year. This one to left center field, an opposite field blast for Bowers. Second home run of the inning for Milwaukee.
0: Abbott got the final out of the inning, and his night was over, and it was a short one. Two innings pitched, 9 hits, 8 runs, all of them earned, no walks, no strikeouts, 2 home runs, just 43 pitches, 31 for strikes. Julian Garcia took over in the third and pitched a scoreless inning, but he was not so fortunate in the fourth. Tarang walked to begin the inning, then after 2 were out, Jake Bowers singled to center field. Tarang came all the way around the score thanks to an error by center fielder Carlos Jorge, and it was 9-0. Things went from bad to worse for the Reds in the bottom of the fifth. Luis May was still on the mound for Cincinnati after he got the final out in the fourth. Garrett Mitchell singled, Joey Ortiz singled, Jackson Chourio singled, that scored Mitchell. Bryce Tarang doubled, scoring Ortiz. Contreras then singled, 2 more runs crossed the plate. It was 13-0. Jake Bowers struck out, but Luis Lara singled, and May then walked Cooper Pratt. That loaded the bases, and that brought Garrett Mitchell back to the plate for the second time in the inning, and this, unfortunately, is our change the outcome play of the game.
1: May comes set, and the 3-1. This ball's well struck. Deep center field, Jorge back, gone, grand slam. Halfway up the batter's eye in center, just to the right of dead center. A grand slam puts an exclamation mark on a 8-run Brewer fifth.
0: 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Jose Trevino had a come on and pitched the 7th inning for Cincinnati, and he threw a 1-2-3 inning, but his luck ended in the 8th. With 1 out, Ortiz singled, Chourio singled. Then after 2 were out, William Contreras hit a 3-run homer to the left. That made it 20-0 Brewers. Meanwhile, the Reds offense really didn't do anything at all tonight off Brewer starter Dustin May and then reliever Garrett Stallings for 3 innings. The Reds managed just 2 base hits. The closest they came to scoring was in the 5th when right fielder Luis Lara robbed Eugenio Suarez of what could have been a home run. Reds fall tonight 20-0. Back with the totals next on the Reds Radio Network.
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1: 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I'm Dave Armbruster. 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Here are the totals from tonight's game. For Milwaukee, 20 runs on 23 hits, one error, 5 left on base. Cincinnati, no runs, just 2 hits, one error. They stranded 5 as well. May, the winner, 7-7. Abbott, the loser, 6-11. Stalling save number 1. You're wondering why he gets a save in a 20-0 game. Well, he pitched 3 innings, the final 3 innings, and that qualifies him. Home runs in this game, Milwaukee, Terang number 18, Bowers number 25, Mitchell number 10, the grand slam, of course, Contreras number 16. Quick game for 20 runs, 2 hours and 27 minutes. Big crowd at American Family Field in Milwaukee, 41,879. With the victory, the Brewers are 92-56, and as mentioned, they have punched their ticket to the postseason. The Reds now 69-78 with the defeat. Let's head back to Milwaukee, down to the Reds clubhouse, and manager Terry Francona.
2: Not a lot. I mean, it's not a lot of fun to be a part of that. The good part was Trevi gave us 2. You tried never to make a mockery of the game, because that, and people paid money to come. But you get to a point in the game where you don't want it to affect tomorrow, or have to send somebody down that doesn't deserve it or something like that. So fortunately, we got through that. That's about the only bright spot, I would say.
3: Do you think any of the travel travails of the last couple of days might have contributed to anything tonight?
2: You know what? If it did, it's our fault. I was tired today. But I bet you the guys are dragging a little bit, but it happens. That's just part of it. And I mean, I thought our guys handled it really well. Like, I was actually really proud of them. Like, nobody bitched. Everybody tried to, you know, I mean, I've been places where it doesn't go like that, where it's a fiasco. This wasn't. So if it did get in the way, that's on us.
4: Where was it going wrong for Abbott? It seemed like they were on him pretty good.
2: You know, I would loop it into May. Like Trace talked today about, we really got to be first pitch strike heavy. We did that great. Other than that, everything went to shit. Just, you know, a lot of times teams, they'll get hot early, and then they'll kind of, I don't want to say mail it in, but they just kept coming, and it was probably just too many hittable pitches.
1: That's Reds manager Terry Francona, and I apologize for the colorful language there that the Reds manager threw at us. Tomorrow it is game 2 of this 3-game series. A right-hander, Brady Singer, goes to the mound for Cincinnati. He is 6-13 with a 5.03 ERA. The Brewers have not announced a starter for tomorrow or for Sunday's finale, but we'll be on the air tomorrow at 6:40. First pitch is scheduled for 7:10. And once again, the final score tonight, the Brewers knock off the Reds 20-0. And we'll talk to you tomorrow night right here on the Reds Radio Network.

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3: Go play in Denver. 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

0: Happy birthday.
1: We're still doing this?
0: To you.
1: Yes.
0: Happy birthday, Mr. President.
1: It is my birthday. Thank you, Marilyn.
0: Happy birthday to you.
1: I am 33 years old today, September the 12th. That is still a pretty young guy. However, I feel like I'm having to fight people among my generation because those who are 30 and younger have this illness that if it happened before they were born, it's just inherently worse, or it didn't happen at all. Hence, Will Dalton's Derek Jeter is the greatest Yankee ever take. But need to fire shots at one of our Westwood One teammates, Peyton, who's texting Art, texting us. That's the creepiest birthday shout out birthday song ever. Peyton might want to get on the Google machine and Google what Marilyn Monroe looks like. Because do you

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14: 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High, deep, left field. There it goes. A three-run go-ahead blast for A. Eugenio Suarez.
15: 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Up throwing Anthony. Throw to the plate, not in time. And the Reds walk it off at 11, 6-5.
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0: calling the offense, this will be his first time as an offensive play caller. He's got several different influences like Sean Payton and Ben Johnson. That's a pretty good place to start. Week one, typically a unique entity unto itself because of all that unknown.
1: Browns are at the Jaguars. Deshaun Watson, 693 days since his last game. That's actually not the longest streak of his career. And the Jaguars, of course, coming off Trevor Lawrence's career year last year, going 13-4.
0: Deshaun Watson has a longer not playing
1: streak 700.
0: Than 693 days.
1: Yeah, he had a 700.
0: That is unheard of. Twice he has gone close to 700 days in between games. Well, it won't be easy. Anthony Campanelli, the Jaguars defensive coordinator, is fantastic. There's a reason why the Jags won so many games last year. I think everyone is curious to see whether or not they can pick up where they left off on both sides of the ball after a highly successful debut season for head coach Liam Cohen.
1: Coming up, what to expect when Joe Burrow and the Bengals face off against Baker Mayfield and the Tampa Bay Buccaneers. This is NFL
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1: We continue along on NFL Preview, getting you ready for Week 1. The Tampa Bay Buccaneers will open their season in Cincinnati against the Bengals. That means Baker Mayfield against Joe Burrow. Mayfield 3-0 against Burrow head-to-head. And Ross, you remember that Joe Burrow has really struggled early in seasons. In weeks 1 and 2 in his career, he's 3-9.
0: And I don't have much of an explanation for that other than he's so good in his preparation and at having a good feel for what he's going to see. That's hard in week 1 and week 2. They've come up with new stuff in the offseason. They haven't shown it before. So it you can almost over-prepare at times. This is one of my favorite matchups of the week, probably because it's two of my favorite quarterbacks in the NFL. Baker Mayfield, I told him this in the summer, just the charisma he shows when he's on the field, the fight, the effort, the passion, the enthusiasm, love that. And so do the Bucs. They just gave him $165 million for 3 years. Meanwhile, Burrow's the closest, I feel like, Scott, to what we used to see from Peyton Manning, Tom Brady, Drew Brees, just like the human computer chip. The Bengals think they're much better on defense. They're going to have to be.
1: Atlanta Falcons open in Pittsburgh against the Steelers. Kevin Stefanski, who had a couple of playoff appearances that still couldn't save his job in Cleveland, going up against a Steelers team led by Aaron Rodgers. This is year number 22, Ross, and Aaron says this is going to be his last, but Mike Tomlin's not there anymore.
0: No, it's a new world order in Pittsburgh. Very, very different to not see Mike Tomlin on

0: You would never say that a first down is the same as a touchdown, so why would you say that campaign shares are the same as sales? 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
6: Things got a little hot down at the old ballpark in Cincinnati this September 12th back in 1898. A cigar carelessly tossed into the seats after a game the day before had smoldered all night at the ballpark. And smoke began pouring out of the stands as the Reds held a workout on the field. Flames shot up through the grandstand seats. Several of the players grabbed buckets of water and rushed into the stands to put out the fire, certainly earning Fireman of the Year honors, an award that today honors relief pitchers. But on this day, Reds players more than qualified. The stand suffered minimal damage, but it was a hot time at the ballpark this September 12, 1898, this day in Reds baseball.
7: This date in Reds baseball is brought to you by the Cincinnati Reds Hall of Fame and Museum, presented by Dinsmore. 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
8: Westwood One presents Today in Women's Sports. The Denver Summit are in their first season of competition in the NWSL, and the Expansion Soccer Club just picked up a statement victory. Denver defeated defending champion and first-place Gotham FC on Sunday 3-0. The Summit had a sold-out home crowd for the seventh time this season, and the fans saw their squad end Gotham's 10-match unbeaten streak. Goalie Kat Asman had four saves in the shutout victory.
9: There's never going to be a team that gets to come in here and say, oh, we get to go play in Denver. You're going to be saying, oh, we have to go play in Denver. And that's exactly what we want. So prep was all about us. It was focusing on, yes, respect them, respect the opponent, understand what they're good at, but we were fully focused on us and putting it on them to tell them, if you think you're going to come here and get 3 points, you're just dead wrong.
8: Denver has both won and lost 8 matches this season to go along with 6 draws. The club is back in action on Friday against Angel City FC. With Today in Women's Sports, I'm Erica Herskowitz on Westwood One.
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5: 0120 is a number that can help you create a stream of income from the comfort of your home. What are we serving up this weekend? And I have Jay Anthony on the other line. Before I get over to him, excuse me, we have some free plays for you today. Arizona State, Texas A&M, Alabama, Kentucky. How about this one? A huge matchup, Ohio State, Texas. Texas, number four in the nation, playing number one Ohio State. Both of them looked fantastic last Saturday. And again, we used both of them as free plays last Saturday, Ohio State, Texas, and of course, Furman. What a great weekend. What a great start to the year. It's just only going to get better. And we're not done. We have some money games today. Tennessee, Georgia Tech, Oklahoma, Michigan. Michigan, they barely got by. Last play of the game, they drop out of the top 25. What are we doing on Sunday? Bills, Texans, Jets, Tennessee, Tampa Bay, Cincinnati. Money games. Dallas Giants, Sunday Night Football. Monday, Denver, Kansas City. We started off the NFL season Wednesday with a huge play on the under, Seattle, New England, 13-10 final. So guys and girls, I said this last week or the week prior, I think we're going to do better than we did last year. We started off 18-0 on Saturdays, 18-0 on Saturdays. We're already 9-0 on Saturdays, and I love our chances. Again, today we're serving up Arizona State, Texas A&M, Bama, Kentucky. I had a big play on Alabama, Ohio State, Texas. That's just for today. Everybody that calls 877-828-0120, you're going to receive three free plays for Saturday, three for Sunday. And remember, there's four other games. If you get involved with us, you'll get all the free plays, of course, but we have four money games: Tennessee, Georgia Tech, Oklahoma, Michigan, in the NFL, Dallas Giants, Denver, Kansas City on Monday. What is a money game? Well, to us, that's a tier three, a tier four, or an executive play. Jay, when he jumps on in just a second, he's going to break down the different levels. And I gotta give him a lot of thanks, a lot of credit. Using this raw number betting report, it just gives us that much of an edge. And you need the edge. The sports books, the casinos, they have the edge. So you ain't going to beat them. You got to join them. How do you join them? By knowing what they know. And again, we're not going to win every game. Right now, it looks like we're not going to lose, but it's going to happen. Will it happen today? I don't think so. But eventually, everything balances out, right? That's why you have to learn how to manage that money, take control of your finances, find a good sports book, grab a good bonus. We had several people last week started off with $5,000 or $10,000 in their account. They got the bonus. They made $5,000 or $10,000, so they're in a great place. They're in a great place, and so can you. 877-828-0120. Jay, I don't know what's going on out there, but I love it. I was a little skeptical. I'm like, yeah, it's going to be hard to repeat 18-0 last year to start Saturdays. We're 9-0. I love what I see on paper. I know what you know. But everybody out there, they need to find out what we know by calling that toll-free number. Jay, again, good morning and great job.
6: Absolutely, Danny B. Again, thanks for having me. And look, it sounds too good to be true. I get it. It's almost comical. You know, I get it all the time. I'm walking through and they're like, Jay, what is going on? Are we betting fixed games? Are you paying referees? Are you paying athletes? How do we win at this rate? I'm telling you guys, it's the wrong number betting strategy. It's a system. It's a turnkey system. It's plug and play. We just plug in your bankroll and the system takes care of the rest. I'm a professional blackjack player. I have a strategy. I have a system. The number on the chip does not matter. It does not matter if it's 10,000 or 50,000. I have a strategy and I stick to that strategy. Okay? The shoe does not have a mind of its own. It does not know that Jay has 25,000 versus 5,000 on the chip and decides to make my life miserable. Same thing with the game. Same thing with the raw number betting strategy. It doesn't matter. It doesn't matter if you bet 500 or 5,000. The strategy is going to do exactly what it was designed to do. You're betting games with hidden value. This isn't luck. Luck plays 1/110 of 1% in this business. This is information. Information wins. Information costs money. And Danny B, I mean, look at this. Ball State, Ohio State, winner. They thought I was crazy. I said, they asked me, they're like, Jay, what do you see in this game? And I said, well, if you want to follow the stats and trends, you know, I might find one or two that might lead me to Ball State. I'm going to follow the raw number report. We had Ohio State winning by 58 points. They were technically minus 58 on the spread, on the raw number. Compared to the Vegas point spread, it was only 50. It was only 50. So you're laying 8 less points than you should have been laying with Ohio State. And look what happened. They won the game by 55. I think it was 55, right?
5: Yeah, they covered.
6: So they nearly hit the raw number.
5: Right.
6: Right. They almost covered the raw number. And that's the glory of the raw number. Texas, Texas State, same thing. Furman, Tennessee, right? I heard it all week long. Oh, Tennessee's going to blow out Furman. This is, you know, they're going to forfeit the game in the third quarter. Look what happened. Okay. That's a big number. And when you have the raw number report, you can bet with conviction. And that's what this is about. You're betting with conviction, knowing you're on the right side of the game. Now, is it going to win every time you bet a 10, 12, 14 point raw number differential? The answer is no. But it will win the majority of the time through the course of a season. Okay? So when I have a scenario, for example, Ball State, Ohio State, where they're predicted to win by 58, they're laying 50, you have an 8-point gap, 8 points of value. If I bet that scenario, that exact situation through the course of 12 games, I'm going to hit 10 out of 12, 9 out of 12, 8 out of 12 times. Like in blackjack, when I sit down to play blackjack, right? If I split 8 and I end up on 220s, but the dealer beats me with a 21, did I make a mistake? No. I played the hand exactly how it was supposed to be played. Now, if I'm dealt the 2 8s and split and end up on 220s, through the course of 12 times, I'm going to win the majority of the time. It might not work out that one time. Does not mean I made a mistake. Does not mean I mismanaged my money. I made the right decision. I played the cards exactly how they were supposed to be played. And that's the raw number betting strategy.
5: Yeah, that's a great information. Well said. Like you said, Ohio State was laying like 50, 49 and a half, I think, when the game closed. They won 56-3. We had them minus 58 on paper. Obviously, Vegas does what they do. They alter the spread based upon various factors, public perception for one, because the public, like, there's no way this team's going to cover 50 points. That's a big number. But when you have the ammunition that we have access to, it just makes it that much easier. Like you said, conviction. You have to be confident. There's a difference from being cocky and confident. We're confident. Why? Because the last 26 years of working together, we've cashed in every single season. We have not had a losing season. Some sports do better than others. What I'm getting at is sometimes the NFL outperforms college. Sometimes the NBA outperforms the college basketball. But in the long run, if you stay true to the system that we provide, you will cash in. Yeah, it's going to be hard to go 18-0 on Saturdays, but we're halfway there. 9-0 the last three Saturdays. Today, if you're just tuning in, we have Arizona State, Texas A&M, Alabama, Kentucky. Beautiful game here. This is a high tier 2 play. Ohio State, Texas. Now, for me, this is a big play because I have Texas to win it all. That doesn't mean they're going to win it all, but to start the season, that was my prediction. Jay liked Georgia. He said that a couple of weeks ago. I like Texas. A lot of sports bettors, pro sports bettors, they like the Irish. They got the job done on Sunday. Georgia, they're looking good. They are. They rolled last weekend. And the money games, and again, these are tier three, tier four plays, which means you have 10 points of value, 13 points of value, or more. Tennessee, Georgia Tech. Tennessee looked good last week. They did. Georgia Tech, they took the loss. Oklahoma, Michigan. Michigan barely got by. Last play of the game, they drop out of the top 25. Those are what we call money games, tier three, tier four. And then I handle the executive package, the program. Jay also had a big play over the weekend on LSU. They dominated. They embarrassed Clemson. You know, and then that Wednesday night game to start the season, a rematch, Seattle 13-10 final. Total was 45. We hit this game under the number. So guys and girls, we do have an advantage. And you can also gain the same advantages we have by dialing us every day, 877-828-0120. Sunday's free plays, Bills-Texans. Is this going to be the year for the Bills? Jets-Tennessee. I have the Jets winning over 5.5 games. I gave that out earlier in the year. Tampa Bay-Cincinnati. The money games, Sunday Night Football, Dallas-Giants, Denver-Kansas City. So everybody that dials 877-828-0120, automatically you receive 6 free games, 3 on Saturday, 3 on Sunday. But for those that join forces, there's 4 other money plays that you will have access to. And we say every weekend, find a good casino. Go overseas. That's my preference. That's Jay's preference. Why? Because there's a lot of benefits. The bonuses, I had said just a few minutes ago, if you start with $5,000, they match it. 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So we're going to use their money. We're going to keep your money in place, intact. We never have to touch it. 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We use the free plays. We use the bonus plays. And we utilize that to your advantage, to our advantage. Find out for yourself. I know it's hard to believe. 18-2 overall the last 3 weeks, giving out free plays. 9-0 on Saturdays. And most of the wins have been pretty impressive. Ohio State, 56-3. Yeah, they were laying 49.5, but they covered the spread. Furman grabbing a ton. They covered the spread. Texas, a runaway. And I really like our games today. I really do. I love this Ohio State-Texas play. Alabama, Kentucky, Arizona State, Texas A&M. But I'm in love with this Tennessee-Georgia Tech game as well as Oklahoma-Michigan game. And again, guys, we're a phone call away, 877-828-0120. And for those that are squeamish and you don't want to have a conversation, just go to the website, dbwins.com. dbwins.com, there's online games there that you can purchase. You don't have to talk to anybody. Heck, you don't have to talk to anybody, period. We post the games on a recorded message. However, there is an option if you have questions. If you want to ask about the spread or maybe there's another game that you're intrigued with, but you're not 100% confident about, we'll run it through the blender. We'll let you know, hey, you're on the right side or you're on the wrong side or we got no information on this game. The daily report that we have access to is priceless. It's priceless. Jay, we have about 3 minutes before we go to our first break. So let's fill in the plugs. Let's plug in the blanks or whatever I'm looking to say here. NFL kicked off Wednesday. Nice job. Thursday, nice job. But here we are, Sunday. NFL back in play. Any projections on the season? Anybody you like to win it all? I know it's just an opinion. We don't rely on opinions. We rely on information.
6: Listen, Danny, I don't let the money in my pocket dictate my next bet. I let the information dictate that next bet and the size of the bet. NFL, look, there's a lot of teams in the last few years, such as the Bills, Josh Allen, flying under the radar this year. Cincinnati, right, projected the last 2 or 3 years, Super Bowl runs. They're flying under the radar. Baker Mayfield, don't dismiss the Tampa Bay Bucs. You know, a lot of athleticism on that team. Baker, he's a player. He's a tough dude. And you always feel confident having money behind him. You know he's going to give 100%. He's not a quitter. The guy loves to win. It's a quarterback that you want to back bet. Now, obviously, the LA Rams, right? They're, you know, top of the charts. You know, they're loaded with talent. Stafford predicted to have a huge year. Mahomes is back, right? How's Kansas City going to fare out with Mahomes? But I do think there's a lot of teams flying under Dallas, right? The last few years have been a big disappointment for Dallas. It seems like every year. Oh, this is Buffalo's year. This is Dallas's year. This is Cincinnati's year. This is Baltimore's year. So some of those teams have kind of faded as they haven't really produced in the last two or three years. But I think one of those teams is going to rise to the top, whether it's Baltimore, Cincinnati, Buffalo. I'm not a Buffalo fan, but I'm a Josh Allen fan. I think this guy deserves it.
5: Likewise.
6: Just like Baker Mayfield. The guy is a gamer. This guy gives 110% every play, every game, every week. And that's a guy you want to back bet. You know, like me and you, Danny B, right? These amateur sports bettors, right? You can back bet a handicapper on social media, right? Or you can back bet Danny B and Jay Anthony, right? Two guys, two professionals with over 70 years combined experience betting on games professionally. The longest running sports betting talk radio show, 33 plus years, right? Who would you rather back bet? Some guy in social media hiding behind a keyboard? Or two guys you're listening to right now that are producing, right? We're not playing Monday morning quarterback. We're giving the information up front. We're giving it to you. We don't just say, hey, bet this game. We say, this is the side of the game that has the highest probability of winning in lining your pockets up against the Vegas point spread. And we give you the why factor, right? When they said, Jay Anthony, you know, why Ohio State? We know they're number one in the country. They're at home, week one. They're firing on all cylinders. They're fully healthy. They're the superior team, David versus Goliath. Yeah, bet Ohio State. Anybody can do that, right? Anybody can tell you that. But we said the raw number. They're predicted to win by 58 points. And then they win 56-53, right? They nearly score exactly what the raw number was. It's almost like we predicted the game. Okay? That's what you get. I know a lot of the amateurs, Danny B, when they first come on board with us, you know, they think they're investing into wins versus losses. That's not what you're investing in. You're investing in information. That's where the value is. When I say, hey, Ohio State is predicted to win by 58 points, and they nearly hit that number, and they cover the 50-point spread, that's what you're investing in, okay? Like all my Tier 3 players, Clemson, LSU, they were like, Jay, you sure about this? Are you really sure about this? I mean, this is a big number, double-digit, Clemson's healthy. Look what happened. Don't get caught up in all that hype. Don't get caught up in that. Like I said it, I think it was 102.7 ESPN down in Austin. You know, they said, Jay, are you sure? Are you sure Seattle money line? Are you sure? Yeah, I'm sure. I have the raw number. Look at all the money, all the public money was coming in on New England, right? The money line on New England went from, I think it was like 175 down to 165, down to 155. But the line, 3.5. That's a red flag. That is a red flag, guys. Okay. See, this is the way Danny B and Jay Anthony see things. It's like a special language. When we see these numbers moving in certain directions and we're, you know, coupling that with the raw number, I'm telling you, it's a formula. It's numbers.
5: It's a recipe, my friend.
6: It's numbers.
5: It's a recipe.
6: It's a winning recipe.
5: It's working. I know a lot of you guys and girls are probably going to think maybe it's time to hedge us, go the other way. They're bound to lose. They're 9-0 to start the last three Saturdays. So is today the day that we go the other way? I wouldn't recommend that. I wouldn't recommend that at all. Guys and girls, again, everybody that dials 877-828-0120, you'll get three free games today. three for Sunday, plus there's four other games available, which we like to call tier three and tier four plays, or I like to call them money games. We'll be back after break. Don't go nowhere.
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5: 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Very good. They're computer-generated plays that have done pretty well. I ain't gonna lie. But there's more value working with our tier one, tier two, tier three, tier four, and of course, executive programs. You know, executive plays, they have 20 points of value or more. Now, they don't come around that often. That's the only downside of it, but they hit. They hit at an incredible rate. It's hard to believe what we're doing if you haven't been calling. 18-2 overall. Saturdays 9-0, the last three Saturdays. This is our fourth Saturday back on air. We usually advertise our product because it is a product. It's a winning product. Late August right through March Madness NBA playoffs. We take some time off, but we're always open for business. Baseball's been very successful. We have the postseason right around the corner. Guys, before you know it, the NBA will tip off. It's still a month away, give or take, but it'll be here. Utilize the next few weeks to build that bankroll. The trust is already there. You've seen it. You've been dialing 877-828-0120. You've seen the results. Whether you maximized or not, we don't know. A lot of you callers, you won't even bet the games. You're just window shoppers. Or you're betting the same amount on every game. You have to stagger your wagers. Not every play has the same value. For example, Arizona State, Texas A&M, maybe there's 4 points of value. Alabama, Kentucky, maybe there's 7 points of value. Ohio State, Texas, which is eye candy. It's eye candy. Maybe there's 9 points of value. How about Tennessee, Georgia Tech, a tier three play? Is there 12 points of value? 11, 13? Oklahoma, Michigan, is there same 12, 13, 14 points of value? This is where money management factors in. Don't worry about winning every game because it's not going to happen. It's how you stagger your wagers. For example, we can go 3-3 this weekend and still show a nice profit. But you have to converse with us. We'll tell you, bet this on that, bet this amount on that game, bet light on this game. Follow my lead here, guys and girls. So there's only so much we can do for you unless you have a conversation. Again, nobody's obligated to have a conversation. Everything we post is on a recorded message. Arizona State, Texas A&M today. Bama, Kentucky. Ohio State, Texas. Bills, Texans for Sunday. Jets, Tennessee. Tampa Bay, Cincinnati. Everybody that calls 877-828-0120 will receive those six plays on a recorded message. The money games, again, if you're just tuning in, college football, Tennessee, Georgia Tech, Oklahoma, Michigan, in the NFL Sunday Night Football, Dallas Giants, Monday, this is going to be a great matchup, Denver, Kansas City. Those four games right there, you should focus on. Why? Because there's more value. We don't put those plays on a recorded line. No, we don't. We save them for our members. How much does it cost to become a member? How much? $100. $100 lousy dollars shows us that you're serious, that you're willing to follow directions. Do no more. Do no less. Again, if you have all the answers, there's no reason to call us. If you're doing that good, there's no reason to call us. However, we know the truth. There's only 3% out there that are making a living at this. 3%. 97% fail. 97% fail at this. The average sports bettor, and this is a fact, we don't make up these numbers, we say it each and every week, you'll drop about $7,500 to $8,000 before you A, throw in the towel, you tap out, and you say, I need some help. These guys are on week in and week out. They're very convincing. They're confident. And again, there's a difference between being cocky and confident. Why are we so confident? Well, for 70 plus years collectively, we've been in this business. We've seen things happen. We made mistakes that you're going to make, that you're currently making. Learn from our mistakes. Better yet, take advantage of our information. Dial 877-828-0120. Jay, again, Ohio State coming in at number one. Your Bulldogs, not that you're a fan, but you like them this year. Number two, Irish. They look good. Texas, I love them. Indiana, they're not going to repeat. Oregon, Miami, they played Thursday. LSU, nice win over Clemson. Ole Miss, Texas A&M, rounding out the top 10. Again, we can sit here, we can give opinions, but all of that is irrelevant. Let's talk about value, Jay, real quick. Out of the three plays today, Arizona State, Texas A&M, Bama, Kentucky, Ohio State, Texas, can you give an example? One of the games, just break it down without showing your hand. Just a little example for the listener that might not call to understand how the raw number betting strategy works.
6: Absolutely. Let's see. Ohio State on the road at Texas. Texas is sitting at a one and a half point favorite. Before I jump into it, last week, the best thing about this week, last week, the books, these teams, the top 10, most of them did exactly what the books wanted them to do. Okay. Ohio State, they won exactly how they should have won. That game played out exactly how the books wanted it to. Texas, they put a beat down, right, on Texas State. That game played out exactly how it wanted the books wanted it to. All right, Tennessee, beat down on Furman. Furman covers the spread. We had him, another W. We cashed the ticket. But Tennessee, it was a complete beat down from beginning to end. Okay, all these top teams, with the exception of Michigan, we can get into that later, did exactly what the books wanted them to do. That's what makes this game, Ohio State-Texas, the game of the week. Okay, because think about it. If Ohio State last week struggled against Ball State, this line would have been adjusted a full, you know, possibly half a bit, full point, 2 points. Who knows? Same thing with Texas, right? If Texas didn't do what they were supposed to do, that would have influenced, that would have impacted this betting line. But both teams, they completed the mission. They did exactly what they were supposed to do. And that's what makes this number even more important. Okay, because there's more value when those two teams did exactly what they were supposed to last week. There's more value, believe it or not, in that raw number. Okay, because if one of those teams underperformed, which I've always told you, you know, good teams underperform, bad teams overperform. It happens. Okay, both teams did exactly what they were supposed to do. That's what makes this number so important. And right now, Texas is sitting at home, -1, 1.5 points. The world is scratching their head, the amateurs, thinking, well, Ohio State is number one. You know, Texas is number four. Why would Texas be favored? Okay. Remember something. That's just a poll. That's just a poll. Okay. That doesn't mean anything. That little number next to those teams does not mean anything when it comes to the betting world and the raw number. Remember, we're looking for hidden value. Here's what we're looking at. Ohio State, Texas, the raw number differential, in other words, the gap between the appraisal, the prediction, and the betting number is 8 points. Okay, the magic number 8. That's the gap. That's the equity. That's the hidden value in the game. So that means one of two things. Either Texas wins the game by 9-10 points, or Ohio State wins the game outright. They're getting 1, 1.5 by 6-7 points. I can see both scenarios. My personal opinion, if you're going to handicap this game from a handicapping perspective outside of the raw number, I think whoever wins the turnover battle wins the game. That's my personal opinion. But again, that's guessing. That's handicapping, right? You have a 50-50 shot when you're guessing. That's emotion. Throw that in the garbage. That doesn't mean anything. That does not mean anything. Just follow the raw number religiously through the course of time, through the season, and win a whole lot more than you lose. And again, I'll say it again. If you bet this scenario where there's an 8-point gap between the prediction, the raw number, the appraisal, and the betting number, you're going to hit it 10 out of 12 times, 8 out of 12 times, 9 out of 12 times. Okay? Now, it may not work out this one time. Just like when I played blackjack, I split eights, land on 220s, dealer beats me with a 21. It may not work out that time, right? But I know the next time it happens and the following, I will win that situation the majority of the time. That's what this is about. You have to zoom out. It's not about one game. It's not about one weekend, 1 week, 1 month. This is 12 months, 365. You have to zoom out, okay? We're playing a system, a strategy, and it's a turnkey system. Turnkey.
5: It's going to be hard to keep up at this pace. Maybe we can beat the 18-0 last year. 6 weekends in a row, 3-0. That's 18 wins to start the season on Saturdays. We're already at 9-0. We're halfway home. The key here, Jay, is consistency, right? If we have a bad day today, don't get angry. Just get back on your horse. There's always tomorrow. Again, if we go 3-3 this weekend, you can still make money by managing that money properly. But the money games, honestly, guys and girls, for $100, $200, you know, we show you a great return, a 5-to-1 return on your investment. So the more money you have to play with, the more profit you'll make. We have Tennessee, Georgia Tech. This is a tier three play. Oklahoma, Michigan. This is a tier three play. In the NFL, Dallas Giants, a tier three play. Same with Denver, Kansas City. Those are the plays. Sometimes less is better, my friends. But we know most players out there, you like to bet the 7-18 parlays for 10, 20 bucks. Trying to get lucky, hit a home run. It's great when you hit it, but how many times have you hit 6 out of 7 teams? 7 out of 8 teams? You come short, it doesn't pay. You know, so parlays are great. That's what FanDuel's about, DraftKings, MGM. They cater to propositional bets, parlays, player props. The overseas accounts cater to the big boys, professional sports bettors. 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You know, I'm involved with so many great betting syndicates on the East Coast. I know the right people. Jay knows the right people, and I say this each and every weekend. It's not what you know, it's who you know. Referees, they're horrible. Umpires, they're horrible. I said it last weekend. Even with the aid of video replay, they still seem to mess up. 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It's tough out there. 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Your gas bill is going up. 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That's the beauty of this, other people's money. But most people don't know about this. They go about it. They're throwing darts, hoping to hit the bullseye. Everybody can hit a bullseye once in a while. Anybody can have a good week. Anybody can have a bad week. But can you win 45 weeks out of the year? 46 weeks out of the year? Can you win going or make money going 3-3? Yeah, you can. But you can't do it betting $100 across the board. You're going to lose juice. But if you go 3-3 and you're betting the right amount on the right games that have proper value or more value, because every game that we release on our free pick hotline has value. Some plays present more value. Jay just used Ohio State, Texas as an example. The raw number has this at 8 points. So he had said either Texas wins by 9 or 10, or you see Ohio State winning by a touchdown, give or take. And don't hold us to those numbers. The raw number betting report, it's an appraisal. Jay says this a lot. It's like real estate. You know, you have to have an appraisal and then you go from there. Sportsbooks have the advantage. You're not going to beat them on your own. You don't have the tools. You don't have the experience. You don't have the ammunition. Maybe you have money. But if you're sloppy with that money, you'll have nothing. You'll have lint and bubblegum wrappers in your pocket. We've been around the business a very long time. We've seen people come and go. 100,000 handicappers on social media. Most of them don't even do it for a living. They pose, they're posers. 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
5: 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I am Danny B, and you are tuned into Inside the Numbers. 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For those that have been dialing 877-828-0120, 18-2 the last 3 weeks, 9-0 on Saturdays. Plus, there's other games that you're not getting. You're not getting because you're what? You're not a member. We don't give you everything that we have. We just don't do that. It's not fair. We have members that are committed to us. Be committed with us. Show a small commitment and we will go to war for you. We will go. We're like the Special Forces, the Green Berets, the Navy SEALs. Nobody's better. Nobody's tougher, right? We're confident because we know how to get the job done. There's a mission out there. We know how to attack it. We know when to flank it. We have an approach, and it's called the raw number betting strategy. Everybody that calls 877-828-0120, six free winners, three today, three tomorrow, but there's four other games you can gain access to. After you dial that number, press number one, ask questions, tell us about yourself. Are you aggressive? Are you conservative? What is your bankroll? Where are you playing? The more we know about you, the better we can assist you. I don't know if there's much more we can do. 18-2 the last 3 weeks, 9-0 on Saturdays. Our goal right now, and again, it's kind of like a little challenge, is to go 18-0 or better on Saturdays. We're halfway home. I think today with Arizona State, Texas A&M, we have a very good shot. Bama, Kentucky, another good shot there. And this game, again, this game is beautiful. Eye candy, Ohio State, Texas, both coming off a nice victories. Texas opened up at -1, -1.5. And remember, my friends, we pre-record the show before kickoff. So come kickoff, anything can transpire. That's why if you are serious and you want to maximize this, dial 877-828-0120. Write down today's free plays. Write down tomorrow's free plays. Press number one and ask questions. Jay, it's so important. Communication is so lost these days. Nobody, I don't know what happened to the world. It used to be people were friendly. Somebody would knock on your door. Everybody would run. Who's here? Who's here? Oh, somebody's coming. Now somebody knocks on your door. You're like, what the hell do they want? Who's at my door? The world has changed. We've gotten too angry, too defensive. And maybe there's reasons for that. But if they want to maximize what we're doing, it's very important that they have a 5-minute conversation.

0: You network with CEOs of Fortune 300, 500, 250 companies. They're going to tell you networking, right? It doesn't cost anything to introduce yourself. It does not cost anything to ask someone what their name is, what they do and how they do it. Okay. We all know I made my riches in real estate and then I parlayed all that money into the sports betting world. I did that by networking. I've been introduced to some of the top brokers in the world, nationally, internationally, that have wanted and have segued into the sports betting world through networking at different events, charity events. Okay. So networking is everything. And we do that with the toll-free winning hotline, guys and girls. You have an opportunity to network with Danny B, Jay Anthony, two guys that have been in this business combined 70 plus years. Think about that. You cannot put a price tag on that, right? If you're venturing into real estate, wouldn't it be nice to sit down with someone who has 35 years of experience flipping real estate? Do you think you're going to learn a thing or two? Of course you are. Or would you rather sit down with some young kid wet behind the ears that just got his real estate license? Think about that. Or even if you're looking to invest money into the stock market, do you want to sit down with a kid fresh out of Ivy League school, wet behind the ears, or a guy, a dinosaur, that's been behind the same desk for 40 years? Think about that. You go to the doctor. You want a guy fresh out of college? Or do you want the guy that's been there at the practice for 50 years? His name is on the building. Okay? Same thing, right? In the real, other examples in the real world, right? It's not what you know, it's who you know. Relationships, that's what you're gaining. And that's where these amateurs go wrong, Danny B.
1: Give me the winners.
0: That's not what this is about, right? That's not what this is about. They're so focused on the wins versus losses. That's not what this is about. This is gaining access to information, a tool, many tools, contacts, resources, odds makers, okay? I'm telling you, people in high places have value. Okay, those relationships, the networking, think about it. Let's just say you lived in a gated community and you were neighbors with one of the top doctors in the world. Doctors like Dr. Drew, Dr. Sanjay Gupta, Dr. Phil, Dr. Mandy Cohen, Vivek Murthy. Think about it. If one of these top doctors in the world were your neighbor, would that give you an advantage? Would that add value to your life? Of course it would. You could pick this guy's brain or her brain anytime you want. You're feeling off, you have him on speed dial. Hey, this is neighbor Jim. I'm feeling a little off. Well, hey, Jim, how are you? How's the family? What are your symptoms? Okay, great. Tell you what, come ring my doorbell in 45 minutes. Right. I'll have something ready for you.
2: Common sense, Doug.
0: That's networking. That's relationship. Same thing, right? Same thing here. When you speak with Danny B and, you know, and he goes and he tells you who he is, what he does and how he does it, the guy will blow your mind. Been in this business for, you know, almost 40 years. Okay, same thing here on my end. Okay, I'm always networking. I'm on the front lines, in and out of sports books every single day. One coast to the other, Atlantic City, Vegas, Reno, Tahoe, right? Down to the Hard Rock in Florida. I'm telling you, relate. You cannot put a price tag on networking and forging relationships. It's the difference between a 5 or 6 figure month to pay in a bookie. Give us a call, 877-828-0120. And listen, just hit the number one, network. Okay, if someone down in the mailroom answers the phone, just say, look, you know, just I want to go right to the head of the class, fast pass me, right straight to Danny B, beeline me, right to Danny B and Jay Anthony. I don't want to mess around. I have deep pockets. I have some juice. Okay, I have 10, 15, 20,000 to work with. Don't waste your time with some underling, okay? Betting tier one and tier two plays. Fast pass right to Danny B, right to Jay Anthony. We'll jump on the line and we'll blow your mind. Just give us a call, guys. 877-828-0120.
2: Yeah, that's simple as that. Real brief, I've been in the business professionally since 1983. You know, in 1994, I started a radio show, but in between, I ran numbers. I was flying in and out of Vegas every weekend because back in the day, you didn't have access.

0: Atlantic City didn't have sports books. Overseas accounts weren't really popular until the late 80s, early 90s. So from like 84, 85, 86, 87, I was traveling back and forth to Vegas, suitcases, bringing them in, bringing them back, you know? And then eventually I went overseas in the late 80s when offshore sports betting, yeah, it's been around that long. It's been around that long, but it really became popular with the advent of the internet. By 2000, 2005, it was really blowing up, you know? And then 2018, legalization in the United States started in Jersey, Pennsylvania, New York, states like that, and slowly spread. Now, every state has a form of sports betting, whether it's through FanDuel, DraftKings, MGM, or these apps, Kelce, Keshi. There's several. I don't understand them. That's not for me. I work overseas. I have a few small accounts where I play around with, but my big money always goes overseas. I know the people in the right places. I can make a phone call right now to any major sports book overseas or even in Jersey, but I rely on overseas information because that's where the big boys are playing. I know what this syndicate is doing. I know what this group is doing. Betting syndicates, it's like hedge funds. You got a bunch of money combined into one pool and somebody pulling the trigger. You know, I've been around this business a very long time. I was working with HBO back in the 90s. I was a gaming consultant. I've been featured on CNN, HBO, as I just said, ESPN. I've been around the block. I have a lot of miles underneath my belt. You know, I kid around. I have more miles on me than a space shuttle. But it's good miles. It's traveled miles. I've seen a lot. And one constant I've seen is the sports books always win. They might not win every game, but they win most of them. And so can you. It's about managing that money, hitting the right game for the right amount, playing less on a tier one, tier two play, but you won't know that unless you have a conversation. We post free winners every day on a recorded line, 877-828-0120. But what are you going to do with that information? You might not like who we like. I'm going to go the other way. I might not like Kentucky or Alabama. I'm going to go the other way. Well, shame on you. Maybe you're going to hedge this weekend. These guys are full of whatever. They're bound to lose. The same people call every weekend, pretty much. So you know that we're being sincere with you. Saturday's 9-0, 18-2 overall. Last weekend, 3-0 Saturday, 3-0 Sunday. On Monday, SMU money line. On Wednesday, big play on the under in the New England-Seattle game. We also had Seattle on the money line. We don't give away everything for free. We just, that's not what we're about. It's like at the store, they give you a little sample right here. Go taste a little bit of cheese or some meat or whatever. They don't give you the whole pound of the ham. You get a little taste. And that's what we're doing here. We're giving you a little taste, a little test drive of what could be. The sky is the limit. Investors out there, if you've never bet on sports before, but you're intrigued, you don't understand enough about it, but you want to learn. This is a cash cow. Returns are, you know, endless. We like to say conservatively you make 35, 40%, but reality is you can show 200, 300% on your money. It's easy. When you start with 100 grand and the sports book matches that, now you have 200. Plus they give you some free plays as well. So you're halfway home. But what do you do? How do you strategize? What's your game plan? Are you going to bet everything on one game? Are you going to bet so much on this game? You have to have a game plan. And it's so tough out there. Why? Because stats and trends are hindering you. They're muddying the water. Jay, that's Jay's expression. You're confused. This stat says Alabama will run away with this game. This stat will tell you Kentucky has a very good shot of covering the spread. It depends on where you're reading, who's writing the article. AI, that's another thing. Let's not forget about AI. Come on, man. It's getting nuts with this. I'm sick of it. AI, in my mind, is good for one and only thing, the medical field. Everything else, the classrooms, get it out. you know, photos. Everybody's a handsome man now or a beautiful woman. And then you know they're not. You know what they look like. You went to school with them. This guy's shredded. He's got a lock of hair. He looks like Lorenzo Lamas, you know. But in reality, he doesn't look like that. So AI, get out of here with that stuff. It is good for one reason, one purpose only, and that's the medical field. It does not help you in this industry. There's a lot out there, a lot of confusion out there, a lot of shows, a lot of experts or alleged experts. They get paid to give their opinions. We only get paid if we make you money. That's the way to do it. We're only winning if you're winning, right? Again, the truth is in the truth is in the find out for yourself, damn it. That's all I can say. I'm getting frustrated. 877-828-0120. Jay, we have a 2-minute warning coming your way.
1: 2-minute warning, Danny B. All right. Let me introduce some wisdom out there. You had mentioned the overseas sports books. You know, a good example, injury protection. Guys, girls, all you amateur sports bettors listening to us right now, if you're a novice, you're thinking about getting into sports betting, you just don't know how, you don't know where to begin, you don't know where to start, this is a good start right here by dialing the toll-free number. All you amateurs out there, if you're setting up local sports books on the app, the first thing you want to find out, do they offer injury protection? The reason for that, look what happened in the New England-Seattle game. Sam Darnold goes right out after the first set, and now your bet is just gone if you're on Seattle, right? So a lot of these good sports books, especially the overseas, they offer what's called injury protection. Okay, so if that happens, you're going to have the option within a certain time window of time where you can delete that bet, where you can request to back off that bet. You can keep it, you can keep moving forward, right, or you can back out of it. Almost like a surrender bet. And that leads me to surrender. A lot of these sports books, you know, Danny B, overseas, right? If you're a big VIP player, you're a big player like we are, and you've got $100,000, $250,000, $300,000 bet, and it's not looking so hot at halftime, you can surrender that bet, like in blackjack. If I'm playing blackjack and I have $50,000 on one hand and it's not looking so good, the dealer's going to offer me the opportunity to surrender that bet. Rather than losing $50,000, I back out, I lose 25. Same thing here. They're going to offer you that surrender option, the bonuses, the free bets. Okay. So the advice is, the words of wisdom, before you get set up at a sports book, know exactly what you're getting involved in. All the bonuses, all the perks. What can I do? What can't I do? Okay. Now, if you want to speed pass all that, listen, call Danny B, call J. Anthony. We can get you acclimated. We can get you set up properly. But you got to call the number and network. You got to network and you got to be open to that relationship. Let us do exactly what the system is designed to do. It'll blow your mind. And again, I began with this. I'm going to end it with this. All of this sounds too good to be true. I get it, right? If we were just blowing smoke, why would we offer the toll-free play winning hotline? Okay. We have listen. Why, you know, behind the scenes, all these employees of these radios, Fox Sports, CBS Sports, ESPN Sports, why are they calling us? I got a handful of calls this past week from people behind, you know, the scenes at these radio stations saying, Jay, you know, do you win like this every weekend? I mean, I called the free play hotline and I was at the tailgate party and, you know, I was telling my friends, I mean, you got to call this number and it just spreads like wildfire. Okay, it's like the GLP-1s. It's just spreading like wildfire, right? Everyone's losing weight, right? Everyone's just dropping, you know, 10, 20, 30, 40, 50 pounds. It's a new epidemic, right? Same thing here. It's the raw number. I'm telling you guys, right? If you're looking for that cheat code, if you're looking for the shortcut, if you're looking for that next best thing, that one website, the one that's going to give you the upper hand, it's the raw number. And we're demonstrating it up front. We're not playing Monday morning quarterback. We're not telling you how good the weekend was. We demonstrated. I gave you Ohio State up front before it happened. And he just gave you the side of the game. I said they're predicted to win by 58. They won 56-53, right? Same thing with Texas. I said they're predicted to win by 38. The line is 29. Blowout. Furman, they're predicted to lose by 39. They were getting 48 points. 3-0. And all of you that called that toll-free number, you know exactly what I'm talking about, that those are the three games you got. You cannot put a price tag on this, guys. Don't miss out today. We're going to go 3-0 again. We have the raw number betting strategy. Get a hold of it. 877-828-0120.
0: Yeah, that Ohio State was incredible. We had them at 58. They went 56-3. That number is right where the raw number report kind of predicted. And again, it's not always 100% accurate, but it's a great guideline on the value that is presented in each and every game. I'm going to recap before we get on out of here. Three games today: Arizona State, Texas A&M, Alabama, Kentucky, Ohio State, Texas. Those games are free. On Sunday in the NFL, Buffalo, Texans, Jets, Tennessee, Tampa Bay, Cincinnati. All six of those games are free. There's four other plays that present more value: Tennessee, Georgia Tech, Oklahoma, Michigan, Dallas Giants on Monday, Denver, Kansas City. I kind of like this Bo Nix guy. I like him. He's a scrapper. And Mahomes, we'll see what happens. Is he going to be healthy? We'll see what happens. But anyway, guys and girls, it's another show in the books. Will we go 12-0 on Saturdays? 9-0 going into today's action. 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
12: 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There it goes. A three-run go-ahead blast for A. Eugenio Suarez.
13: 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Up throwing Anthony. Throw to the plate, not in time. And the Reds walk it off at 11, 6-5.
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0: here, and I like Steve as a call.
1: Yeah, thanks for the call, Steve. 310-840-4910. All right, it is time for us to lay out our predictions, though, for the AFC-NFC rep headed to the Super Bowl. I'll start in the AFC. As you can imagine, Austin, this was not popular here locally for me on my show, but I tell people what I actually think is going to happen, and I think the NFL has weird storylines and ways of repeating things. You guys remember about 4 years ago, Chiefs-Bengals AFC title game, Joe Burrow beat Patrick Mahomes finally and got to the Super Bowl to face the Rams. History repeats itself. Chiefs are a wild card team, but they get to an AFC title game. They lose in Cincy to Joe Burrow, who gets back to the Super Bowl, who will then face the winner of the Rams-Cowboys NFC title game, which will be the Rams. We get Rams-Bengals Super Bowl rematch, and yet again, the Bengals lose to the Rams in the Super Bowl.
0: Look, the AFC Championship is still called the Patrick Mahomes Invitational, and if he is healthy, even last year when they were like, they only had like six wins when he went down with an injury,
1: yeah.
0: I still was like, I still think they could make it to the AFC Championship if he would have just stayed healthy. That's the power of Patrick Mahomes. But in my AFC Championship, I have also got the Chiefs, yeah, because you kind of have to, but I have them playing on the road, and I've got them beating the Broncos in the AFC Championship, a divisional rivalry.
1: Yeah. You have them in the Super Bowl.
0: I have the Broncos in the Super Bowl. Yeah, so I have the Broncos winning and beating the Chiefs.
1: All right, so you got Broncos against two from the NFC in the Super Bowl.
0: Well, the NFC Championship is going to come down to the aforementioned Los Angeles Rams. They will be hosting this year and taking on a rematch of last year's divisional round in the playoffs in the NFC. Mm. My hometown of Chicago Bears, baby. Bear down. I say hometown. It is the current town that I live in, that where my home is located. I am from Nashville and a Titans fan. But I think the Bears are going to have one hell of a season this year. I think not only do they win the North, but then they go on to the NFC Championship, but fall short to the Rams. And I think the Rams beat the Broncos in the Super Bowl.
1: Look, we're going chalk here. We both have the Rams to win the Super Bowl. Their performance on Thursday did not obviously cause us to shift in a different direction. I think Cincinnati, man, I just think their defense is going to be improved enough. The only reason why it seems crazy to pick Cincy is just all the history, right? That franchise is just, it's a loser franchise. That's just the reality. But Joe Burrow is sensational. I think he's Dan Marino in the grand scheme of things. Now, he's going to get to a second Super Bowl this year, I think, but Dan Marino never won a ring. I don't think Joe Burrow's ever getting a ring. I think that organization overall will let him down throughout his career. But I do think this is a wide open AFC this year, man. If there was a year for Burrow to get it done, I guess, or Lamar, this is it. You say, why not Josh Allen? I just don't think the Bills are ready to take that leap this year. I thought last year was their best opportunity for that. I think they take a slight step back.
0: Loser franchise is a real thing that I don't think people realize enough, because even when you do have like a team like the Bengals, they make it to the Super Bowl a couple years ago. You can have those one-off years, but the problem is the loser franchises can never sustain that success. They can never keep it going. It's like a birthmark, right? Unless you get it surgically removed, it's always going to be there. Just loser franchise. And there are a lot of franchises in the league. I dare say my freaking Titans for one, because were just 5 years removed of them being the AFC title game, but they couldn't sustain the success because they have loser franchises. That is a real thing in football, and not enough people factor it into their decision making when making their preseason picks.
1: He's Austin Huff. I'm Alex Gold. Thanks for hanging out with us in our new time slot again. 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Stick with Westwood One Sports, though. Coming up next, Mike Wickett. We'll talk some more college football throughout the day with you guys.
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24: 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Try Unstoppable's laundry scent boosters for as low as $5. The USA basketball team has advanced to the semifinals of the FIBA World Cup. The Americans advanced with a dominant performance Thursday, beating Hungary by 52 points. Caitlin Clark tallied 9 assists in the win, and her squad finished with 31 total, setting a new quarterfinal record. USA's 108 points are also the most in the history of the round. They were led in scoring by 2-time Olympic gold medalist Nafisa Collier, who scored 19 in just 15 minutes of action.
25: Multiple people are getting touches. 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
24: Team USA will battle Spain in the semifinals on Saturday. With Today in Women's Sports, I'm Erica Herskowitz on Westwood One.
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0: Number 11, Oklahoma, who, by the way, down 10-0 at the Big House right now. Sooners trail 10-0. Second quarter coming to an end shortly. Oklahoma is driving. They're about at midfield. Texas also has number 9, Ole Miss. 23rd-ranked Missouri. Lane Kiffin and LSU, who looked like world beaters last week against Clemson. They've got Arkansas in there, and their final game of the year, of course, at Texas A&M. And I think you can still get in the playoff with 2 losses if you're a team like Texas. I don't know if you can get in with 3. So if they lose to Ohio State here, there are still, not even landmines, there are still some big ones to come with the Vols and the Sooners and Ole Miss and Mizzou and LSU and A&M. And then there's, you know how this goes. You get up for the game that's Ole Miss and Oklahoma, but right there in the middle is Florida. And I know Florida's not what Florida used to be, but that's a team that's going to want to jump up and say, hey, we're the Gators. Don't sleep on us just because we're sandwiched in between 2 ranked teams for you. So, yeah, this is a bigger game, I think, for Texas than it is for the Ohio State Buckeyes. Not to say it's not big for Ohio State, but you, if I had to pick one of the two, I would lean towards Texas. And this is going to be a great matchup tonight. 2 great quarterbacks, 2 guys who you would expect to be in the running for the Heisman. Arch Manning, Julian Sain, here's Sark.
1: Pretty drastically different. You know, I just think you see the level of confidence that both guys are playing with. I think what you notice is the presence in the pocket. I think you notice their confidence to use their legs. You saw Julian do it last week. He tucked it and scored a touchdown. The confidence both guys deliver the ball with accuracy. You can see the trust and timing. And so pretty drastic difference, you know, of the two players now the second time around going up against one another. So should be pretty high level quarterback play Saturday.
0: Yeah, I don't think anybody thought Julian Sain was going to be a Heisman finalist a year ago before this one kicked off against Texas. I think you expected Arch Manning to be in New York for that, but it was the exact opposite because college football is awesome. Steve Sarkisian continued on with a pretty bold claim about how many of us are going to be watching this game tonight.
1: This will be the most watched regular season game, arguably, of all time.
0: What?
1: This will be the most watched regular season game, arguably, of all time. That's great for everybody else. For us, what are we doing today? How are we preparing today? And that's been the message to our team. Today's the most important day. We need to focus on the task at hand, and we need to be enamored with us because I think this week can be full of distractions if you allow them to be distractions. And so, you know, focus is a very powerful thing. And so we use a very simple adage, starve our distractions, feed our focus. And if we do that, we'll put our best foot forward and play the best game that we're capable of playing. But all that stuff is really good for the game. It's really good for everything else. For us, it's about our prep work and about our preparation mentally, physically, and emotionally.
0: Yeah, Texas, Ohio State, 1 versus 4. Again, you can hear it all along the Westwood One Network. We've got it for you here on Westwood One Sports tonight. This is College Saturday Now. I'm Mike Wicketts.
2: Scoreboard now.
0: And let's do a Georgia touchdown.
3: 2 tight ends the entire game so far.
4: Frazier. Fighting. That's his 4th touchdown of the season.
0: 4 TDs of the season already. Dogs are rolling 34-0 up on Western Kentucky with the rest of the top 25. Here's Peyton Lodge.
5: Well, how about 4 touchdown passes on your first 5 completions? That's what Josh Hoover has going for him as Indiana's up 41-0 at halftime against Howard. Penn State put up just 10 points at halftime against the tenacious Temple defense that we were all clearly aware of. Texas A&M up 17-10 right now against Arizona State. And Georgia, as we just heard, up now 28-0 on Western Kentucky. And Oregon and Oklahoma State just getting things started. 3-0 Oklahoma State, but they are in the red zone. And Oregon, wow, trying to at least score in the first quarter there. And we have apparently the most watched regular season game of all time tonight. Listen to it on Westwood One Sports, 7:30 Eastern Time, Ohio State, Texas.
0: Now, Oklahoma, Michigan going to half, and the Wolverines are up 10-0. That is a real shocker. Tomorrow kicks off the NFL season. Man, I'll tell you what, you think we're having fun today? We're going to do it again tomorrow, because I'll be back on the air with you at this exact time tomorrow for NFL Sunday Now. And we will be literally bouncing around every NFL game tomorrow. Going to want to know what you're watching. We'll take your calls and your texts. You can hit us up right now, 310-840-4910. 310-840-4910.

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21: 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Here's Mike Wickett.
22: Happy College Football Saturday. The big shocker so far. Oklahoma trails Michigan at the Big House 10-0. The Wolverines defense has showed up. Four tackles for loss, a sack, a forced fumble. They are bottling up Heisman contender John Mateer. Oklahoma scored 51 points last week against UTEP. Zero so far against Michigan, and of course, Michigan only scored 13 last week against Western. They say it's a tale of two halves, but it's actually a tale of 2 weeks for these two teams. Again, I'm Mike Wickett here on College Saturday Now. You're on Westwood One Sports. Let's do this.
21: Scoreboard now.
23: Vestemaker on third down and five. Ball is batted in the air and picked off. Intercepted by Jackson. Jackson still going past the 30. He hugs the sideline and stays in bounds. Fastest player on the team, and he's gone. A 96-yard interception return for a touchdown. It was deflected by Robinson into the arms of Jackson, who does the rest and gives the Ducks the lead. Just what it looked like Oklahoma State might take a 10-0 lead.
22: Okie State driving down into Duck territory. And Oregon with the 96-yard pick 6 minutes ago. Devin Jackson for Oregon takes it to the house. Boy, because we'll get the rest of the top 25. Right before break, Peyton was telling us that Oklahoma State was driving into Duck territory. Ducks answer. They're now up 7-3. Full top 25 update coming up in a bit. And again, Michigan up 10-0 on Oklahoma at the Big House at the break. Tomorrow is day one of the full Sunday games. We had the Wednesday game, which was boring for three quarters, but got awesome in the fourth. And we had the Rams and Niners in Australia, and the Rams looked like they had gotten off the plane after a 17-hour plane ride and just started playing a game. Myles Garrett was an absolute no-show in that one for the Rams. Niners get the win. And then we get the big ones tomorrow. And by big ones, I'm telling you right now, man, this feels like an AFC championship preview. I know you're going to laugh at me. Now, don't laugh too hard when I say this, but I have the Houston Texans making the Super Bowl. Stop. Stop. Come on. No, I do. I do. Remember, at this point last year, there was a team with a really good defense and a questionable quarterback you weren't 100% sure of, and that was the Seattle Seahawks. I think the Texans are this year's Seahawks. I think it's contract year for C.J. Stroud. I think they added David Montgomery. That defense, everybody's back on that Texans defense. I think they win the whole thing. I've got them. Their over-under is only 9.5. They open with the Bills tomorrow, and the Bills have the second-best odds to win the Super Bowl of anybody, or at least they did in the preseason. I haven't seen the updated Super Bowl odds since the Rams lost. Rams were plus 500, I think, and the Bills, along with the Ravens, and plus 1,000, plus 1,100, depending on what book you were looking at. But Buffalo and Houston is an awesome week one matchup. Now, I always have to remind people, don't get too excited about week one, okay? Highs and lows. These guys don't play in the preseason. This is more like another preseason game. Especially if your team is adding a new coach, a new head coach, a new coordinator. If it's a new head coach, a new offensive coordinator, or a new defensive coordinator, I pray that you don't overreact until October. Get this, I found this stat to be amazing. 21 new coordinators in the NFL. 21 new coordinators in the NFL. Guys getting promoted, vacancies getting filled. 21 new coordinators in the National Football League this year. And the first game that we've got that features a new head coach is Joe Brady and the Bills going to Houston to take on the Texans. Now, I don't know if you know this, but Josh Allen has struggled at Houston. Buffalo is 0-4 in Josh Allen's last four trips down to Houston to face the Texans. That might surprise you. But the old phrase, defense wins championships, this is one of those games, man. And it'll be the first test for new head coach Joe Brady, who, you know, was promoted from within. He was the offensive coordinator. Now he's the new head coach of the Buffalo Bills. He's Josh Allen's guy, right? Here's Josh Allen on watching Joe Brady go from OC to HC.
2: Yeah, I think it's been pretty instant. Once he stepped into the role, he became that. He really, truly embodied being the head coach and getting to know guys on the defensive side of the ball, the special teams, guys in the front office. Like, you have to wear a lot of hats as a head coach, and I think he's been doing a great job of handling everything. And at the same time, he's kept being the coach and football the number one priority in this building and getting guys to play at their best. So it's been fun to be around. It's been fun to watch. And I'm just excited to be a part of this team.
22: Did you know, here's another fun fact for you. Did you know Josh Allen, who is 0-4 as a starter in Houston, has never scored more than 20 points in any of those games? That's incredible when you think about this offense in the Josh Allen era, especially year two of him as the starter, has been number one by a mile. In all the metrics, all the offensive metrics, anything you want to say, he was the MVP. He's a dual threat. He's the first guy in your fantasy draft, the first quarterback taken in your fantasy draft. But Josh Allen has never scored more than 20 points in any of those four games he has played down in Houston. He's 1-4 all time, 0-4 on the road. So the question is, does Josh feel like going to Houston with all of those numbers stacked against him, is there a chip on his shoulder?
2: Yeah, I think I'll always have a chip on my shoulder. The way that last season ended, you know, wasn't happy with it. Haven't been happy with any of the seasons the way they've ended. So got to continue to find ways to keep getting better, keep pushing ourselves, and just keep grinding away and keep knocking at the door.
22: Yeah, what else is he going to say? I understand that. But he knows that he's definitely struggled against the Houston Texans.
2: I think every game has its own flow, got their own situations that you have to handle and take care of. You know, they've had some really good defenses in the past, and it's no different now. But obviously, I want to go out there, I want to play the best that I can play, and want to help our team win a football game. And that's all, obviously, what it comes down to. If that's me completing, you know, 30 balls or handing it off 40 times, whatever it takes for us to win this game is what I'm willing to do. And, you know, they're going to make it tough for us.
22: Getting ready for NFL's first Sunday, previewing the Buffalo Bills road trip to the Houston Texans, listening to Josh Allen here on College Saturday Now on Westwood One Sports. I'm Mike Wickett. You can always jump in with a call or a text, 310-840-4910. They did the right thing this year. I mean, they did two things. One, they finally got him a number one. You know, it's been a while. Stephon Diggs was that guy until he wasn't. Last year, they tried to Keon Coleman, Khalil Shakir. Shakir's a good player. Coleman's a good player. They're just guys, though. They're not stars. And there's no downfield threat. There was no one where you're like, okay, it's 3rd and 8. We got to get the ball down the field. Who's our guy going to be? Dalton Kincaid hasn't been the healthiest option the last few years. So they made the big trade. They overpay for DJ Moore. Let's be honest. That's an overpay for DJ Moore. Second round pick. But if you know he's the guy, if he knows what, you know, if you're Brandon Bean and DJ Moore is the missing piece, the missing link, the thing your offense is missing, you make the move. You know, if they were like, we'll give you a third, and the Bears said, no, no, no, we want a second. Well, how bad do you want DJ Moore? He's 29 years old, didn't have a great year. You kind of feel the youth movement there in Chicago with Odunze and Loveland and Luther Burden, you know, Ben Johnson's first year, just whatever. It's okay. You can move on from him. And the Bears won that trade, I think. Now, if the Bills go on to win the Super Bowl and DJ Moore has a great year, then the Bills probably won that. But on paper, I think most people would think that, you know, the second round pick for a 29-year-old wide receiver coming off a 600-yard season last year. Yeah. But it's who the Bills wanted. You know, Josh Allen wanted it. And you know head coach Joe Brady wanted it. And Joe Brady knows that his quarterback, who now has a fresh, fancy new toy in DJ Moore, you got James Cook, who's been outstanding the last 2 years. You know, James Cook has been the leading rusher in the NFL, or was the leading rusher in the NFL last year, and I feel like no one talks about that. But Brady knows He knows his quarterback has struggled in Houston.
1: I don't think anything is tied. You know, it's year one for us, right? And there's nothing that we're going into this year with the mindset of, oh, man, look, this is what's happened in the past year, right? Like, a lot of these guys haven't even been here. So I don't think it's anything. We just got to, you know, make sure we're locked into our details. And it's going to be an incredible environment. It always is down there. And, you know, two good teams that were in the playoffs last year, but none of that has any bearing this year. And so it'll be a great test for us.
22: It's a great noon game, man. It's an awesome noon game. Very much looking forward to it tomorrow. We'll be talking about all of these NFL games tomorrow. We'll be on the air. NFL Sunday Now tomorrow. We get on the air right when these early games kick, which is so cool tomorrow, 1 o'clock Eastern time. We got a lot of college action to get to. We got some scores to get to.
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23: Option. Underwood keeps it. Underwood looking for the first down. Bounces it outside. Down the sideline.
22: If I would have said to you last week, right around 11 o'clock on Saturday night, Michigan was going to have a 10-point lead on Oklahoma, you would not have believed me. But that's the case. Halftime, Wolverines up 10-0. Gus Johnson on the call, the 38-yard touchdown, and a field goal by Michigan has them up 10 on the Sooners. Bryce Underwood, 7 of 13 for 96 yards passing. There are more things going on in college football with the rest of the top 25. Here's Peyton Lodge.
3: Yeah, I'll tell you about a couple of blowouts. Indiana up 55-0 against Howard. 6 minutes left in the third. 49-0. The Georgia Bulldogs on top of Western Kentucky. 3:45 left in the first half. Could the Bulldogs get 100? We'll see. Oregon up 7-3 against Oklahoma State at Oak State at the end of the first. And Penn State now up 17-3 against Temple. Texas A&M up 17-13 against Arizona State. 10 minutes left in that third.
22: Thank you very much, Peyton. The echo chamber in full effect. I liked it. He's getting hyped up. Wolverines getting set to kick off here in the second half against Oklahoma. We'll have another update for you when stuff goes down. And he mentioned Penn State, by the way. Head coach Matt Campbell came over from Iowa State. They put up a boatload of points a week ago against Marshall, 45-0, up 17-3. As Peyton mentioned it, against Temple. Rocco Beck now with a pair of touchdown passes, 204 yards. The one of many ISU transfers that went to Happy Valley to follow their head coach. College football going on left and right. Tonight we will have Texas and Ohio State here on Westwood One Sports. And again, I'm Mike Wickett. 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Next weekend, we will have the LSU Ole Miss game for you here on Westwood One Sports. Lane Kiffin going back to Oxford, gonna be amazing. But what happened last week was an embarrassment if you're a Clemson fan. You know, here comes Lane Kiffin, all the controversy, all the storylines, everything going on, and they embarrass the Clemson Tigers. Like, that was, you know, week one, you never know what you're going to get in college football. You just have no idea. And LSU, who do they play? They play like, I don't even know. They play some cupcake again today. They had their warm-up against Clemson, who I guess was not very good in the first place. And now LSU gets Louisiana Tech. Yeah, it's an in-state game, but I wouldn't expect that one to be close. But then again, I thought LSU and Clemson was going to be a close game. What does Lane Kiffin have for an encore? We're going to hear from the head coach. And you know what? We got to talk about Dabo Swinney as well, about the game itself passing Dabo by. We'll get to both of those coming up on the other side. Mike Wickett with you. Thanks for hanging out. It's College Saturday Now here on Westwood One Sports.
21: Monday Night Football. Chiefs, Broncos, a legendary rivalry with historic ramifications. These two teams combined have won the AFC West the last 16 consecutive seasons. Who will take the lead this season? Chiefs and Broncos, Monday night, 8:15 Eastern on the Westwood One Sports app.
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0: thing is, before today, I was doing weekend nights here on Westwood One, 7 to 11 p.m. Eastern Time, Saturday nights and Sunday nights. And I was on the air as the game was going to a close last week. So the Michigan-Western Michigan game, as you know, was a disaster if you're a Michigan fan. The extra second, the secret clock, whatever. But I was on the air here on Westwood One going off the air. And it, look, there are some really, really professional calls of the game. And then there was my call of the end of that game. You know, like the Michigan call versus me. I want to see if I can play them for you here. The, you know, there are guys that have been doing play-by-play for a long time. And then there was me sitting in my studio looking at Michigan on the field and what they were doing with Western Michigan. So I want to take you back to just 7 days to when Michigan was playing against Western Michigan. And this was the play that, well, got it done for the Wolverines. Doug Karsh on the University of Michigan Radio Network.
1: Western's crowding the line of scrimmage here. It's interesting. 1, 2, 3, 4, 5, 6 up front. Underwood takes the snap. Now they rush 4. Back to pass. Back at his own 40. He's going to let it go. This one's coming down in the end zone. It is caught! Touchdown! Wolverines! Touchdown!
2: Are you serious?
1: Absolute miracle.
2: Are you serious?
0: So that's like a professional broadcaster, professional play-by-play guy. Like that's, you know, there's Doug Karsh and they're calling the game over there. You know, well done. And then there was me at the end of the game. I'm literally signing off and we have something in this business called a hard out. There's a producer in my ear saying you have 2 minutes, you have 1 minute, you have 30 seconds. So as we're down to under a minute to go in the show, Bryce Underwood was lining up for that Hail Mary. And here's how I handled it. All right, here we go. I got about 30 seconds. We got Underwood in the shotgun at the block M at the 50. Trips on one receiver to the right. I got about 20. This is literally going to end by the time I get off the air. Underwood heaves it into the end zone, and it is, oh, my. Oh, my God, he caught it. Oh, my God, he caught it. Oh, my God, he caught it.
3: Yeah.
0: Oh, my John Lund, have fun with that. Good night. Oh, my God.
4: This is Westwood One Sports.
0: So that was walking off last week's show, and then there's a walk-off sack today?
5: Third down and 12 in the 35. 17 seconds remaining. Mateer. Vonzig! Head down, and that may be the game.
6: 4, 3,
5: Nate Manson.
6: 2, 1.
5: Fourth down. Can't get it off. And Michigan wins it! Kyle Whittingham said he needed to see improvement. He needed his guys to be nasty and physical. And that they were today against the 11th ranked team in the nation. Bryce Underwood was terrific.
0: Ah, no. Don't tell me Bryce Underwood was terrific. That's going...

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5: Here's tonight's pitching matchup for Milwaukee. It's left-hander Shane Drouin. He's 7-5 with a 4.09 ERA. Right-hander Brady Singer goes to the mound for Cincinnati. He's 6-13. His ERA 5.03. The Reds and Brewers are coming up next on the Reds Radio Network.
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4: It is a 4-2 game here in Milwaukee. American Family Field is the venue. It is another big crowd here on a Saturday evening. Roof is open, beautiful blue sky above us, and a 4-2 Brewery lead. Brady Singer on the hill. He's already thrown 55 pitches through the first two. And a first pitch breaking ball to William Contreras catches the outside corner. Strike one. Murphy, the manager, really loaded up the lineup with lefties tonight. Swing and a foul. That'll be dribbled down the left field line. And quickly now, no balls and two strikes. Singer walked Contreras his first time. He is ahead now, no balls and two strikes. And swung on a little pop-up in the infield. Here comes the second baseman, Juan Brito. And he will catch it about waist high to make the catch for the first out of the inning. Matt Garrett Mitchell

Mitchell, lefty half swing right there. That's a strike. Wanted to hold up. He couldn't do it. He was way past halfway. Mitchell away. Swung on. That's going to be a base hit in the left field. Got it right in on the hands. It was a good pitch by Brady Singer, but it was up just enough that Mitchell was able to muscle that ball into left field past the shortstop for a base hit. You can see the frustration on the face of Brady Singer after that one. But not always do you make a good pitch, do you get a good result. Here is Sal Frelick. Frelick's a lefty. Takes inside ball one.